0: making a stop in the 49th state. I'm Lee Silicera, Fox News. President Trump about to speak in Wasilla, Alaska, in support of Senator Dan Sullivan as he continues his rallies in Republican-led states. Meanwhile, a new Fox News power ranking shows Democrats with momentum to retake the House in a close fight to finish in the Senate.
1: The latest Fox News power rankings show Democrats could win up to 237 House seats. Fueled by a widening polling advantage, low presidential approval ratings, and voter frustration over rising costs. That the Republicans are also facing surprisingly competitive races in rural districts that President Trump won comfortably. But the Senate is up for grabs.
0: Fox's Jeff Manasso, both parties projected to hold 47 seats each in the Senate, with six key races considered toss-ups. A Wyoming grad student jailed without bail after authorities say she poisoned a colleague. Prosecutors say Eileen Wang was taken into custody at LAX and was carrying laptops and hard drives, and they say she sought to return to China. Police say she was seen on surveillance video going through the desk of the victim, who specialized in research similar to what she did in China. The Treasury imposing more than $1 billion in penalties against Bank of America after it says it failed to stop and report Chinese money laundering operations and illicit financing along the southern border.
2: As part of a resolution with federal agencies, the bank admits it failed to conduct due diligence for foreign financial institutions, as well as allow suspicious activity to accumulate uninvestigated. Treasury Secretary Scott Bessent says when a bank of its size fails to meet its anti-money laundering and sanctions obligations, it exposes the entire U.S. financial system to significant risk. The $1.2 billion fine is the third largest in the Treasury Department's history.
0: Fox's Jared Halpern at the White House. 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
3: This is your News in One. Reporting for AFN Europe, I'm Army Sergeant Nick Larocco. Marking 75 years of partnership, U.S. Secretary of State Marco Rubio met with the Icelandic Foreign Minister Þorgerður Katrín Gunnarsdóttir to highlight the two nations' shared history and discuss future plans for the alliance. The longstanding relationship began when the U.S. became the first nation to recognize Iceland as an independent republic in 1944. Secretary Rubio says the cooperation between the U.S. and Iceland will continue to ensure the safety and security of the Arctic region.
4: This year marks the 75th anniversary of the 1951 U.S.-Iceland Defense Agreement. I'm proud to say that our military and our Icelandic partners continue to work together to secure this land and the waters that surround it.
3: Collaboration between the U.S. and Iceland remains vital for protecting transatlantic trade, maintaining strategic advantage, and protecting critical infrastructure in the high north. That was your News in One. I'm Army Sergeant Nick Larocco.
5: From the Fox Sports Studios in Los Angeles, here's Dan Beyer.
6: The Los Angeles Rams cut kicker Harrison Meavis had two missed kicks in last night's overtime loss to the Buffalo Bills. There's more fallout from that game. Rams left tackle Alaric Jackson will reportedly be suspended two games for throwing a punch at Bills outside linebacker Bradley Chubb following yesterday's Buffalo overtime victory. Bears defensive end Montez Sweat was suspended two games for violating the league's policy on performance-enhancing drugs. While some injuries in New England, running back Travion Henderson has a high ankle sprain. He's going to miss multiple weeks. While tackle Will Campbell has an MCL injury, he's expected to be week to week, according to ESPN. Panthers head coach Dave Canales' wide receiver Jalen Coker is on track to play week six against the Eagles. Celtics gave Peyton Pritchard a two-year extension worth more than $44 million. Game two of the ALCS, Rays home to the Guardians at 8 o'clock Eastern time. Parker Messick against Freddie Peralta.
5: For the mission, for the morale.
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4: This is Your News in One. Reporting for AFN Europe, I'm Army Sergeant Nick Larocco. Marking 75 years of partnership, U.S. Secretary of State Marco Rubio met with the Icelandic Foreign Minister, Þorgerður Katrín Gunnarsdóttir, to highlight the two nations' shared history and discuss future plans for the alliance. The longstanding relationship began when the U.S. became the first nation to recognize Iceland as an independent republic in 1944. Secretary Rubio says the cooperation between the U.S. and Iceland will continue to ensure the safety and security of the Arctic region.
5: This year marks the 75th anniversary of the 1951 U.S.-Iceland Defense Agreement. I'm proud to say that our military and our Icelandic partners continue to work together to secure this land and the waters that surround it.
4: Collaboration between the U.S. and Iceland remains vital for protecting transatlantic trade, maintaining strategic advantage, and protecting critical infrastructure in the high north. That was Your News in One. I'm Army Sergeant Nick Larocco.
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If the world was ending, you'd come over, right? Right? If the world was ending, you'd come over, right? Right?

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0: Dave Packer. Pope Leo says the Vatican has been diagnosed with lung cancer. Surgeons today removing the lower lobe of the Pope's right lung in a procedure lasting about 90 minutes earlier.
1: The 71-year-old pontiff waving and shaking hands with well-wishers as he walked into Gemelli Hospital in Rome today for surgery to remove what he said was a growth or nodule on his lung. The Vatican revealing the lower lobe of the Pope's right lung was removed, saying testing confirmed he has lung adenocarcinoma.
0: ABC's Tom Sophie Burridge. Doctors called the surgery a success, saying there were no other complications. An investigation underway at Six Flags over Georgia after Monday's deadly roller coaster accident. A rider flung from his seat when a restraint on the Goliath roller coaster unlatched. ABC's Faith Abube is outside the park.
2: Today, the park here is closed, but the Goliath is also closed as well. And according to Six Flags, there are several rides across the country that are similar to the Goliath, and at this time, those have been temporarily shut down as well as this investigation continues.
0: One of the Cornell Seven is asking a judge to silence the attorney for the woman who's accusing the fraternity brothers of gang rape. The attorney for Diego Sarabia says that Jane Doe's attorney is making too many TV appearances and says it could lead to doxing and other threats.
3: All seven fraternity brothers have denied Jane Doe's sexual assault and forcible drugging allegations that have rocked Cornell. There's a faculty vote of no confidence in the university administration expected tomorrow.
0: ABC's Aaron Katursky. President Trump tonight stumping in Alaska for incumbent Republican Senator Dan Sullivan, who's being challenged by Democrat and former Congresswoman Mary Peltola and another Dan Sullivan.
4: They found a guy named Dan Sullivan. They put him up to get a little confused. And actually, by mistake, he got 2.4%. That's a lot. That's too much. That could be the difference.
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5: This is your news in one. Reporting for AFN Europe, I'm Army Sergeant Nick Larocco. Marking 75 years of partnership, U.S. Secretary of State Marco Rubio met with the Icelandic Foreign Minister Þorgerður Katrín Gunnarsdóttir to highlight the two nations' shared history and discuss future plans for the alliance. The longstanding relationship began when the U.S. became the first nation to recognize Iceland as an independent republic in 1944. Secretary Rubio says the cooperation between the U.S. and Iceland will continue to ensure the safety and security of the Arctic region.
6: This year marks the 75th anniversary of the 1951 U.S.-Iceland Defense Agreement. I'm proud to say that our military and our Icelandic partners continue to work together to secure this land and the waters that surround it.
5: Collaboration between the U.S. and Iceland remains vital for protecting transatlantic trade, maintaining strategic advantage, and protecting critical infrastructure in the high north. That was your News in One. I'm Army Sergeant Nick Larocco.
7: From the Fox Sports Studios in Los Angeles, here's Steve DeSager.
8: Game two of the American League Championship Series is coming up at top seed Tampa Bay after the Rays lost the opener last night against Cleveland. Tampa Bay starter this evening, Freddie Peralta, against Cleveland lefty Parker Messick, who is a Tampa area native and pitched at Florida State. The NLCS resumes Wednesday night on FS1 with the top seeded Brewers leading the Dodgers 2-0. The Mariners will reportedly meet with Houston's Joe Espada about their manager's vacancy. His contract expires at the end of this month. Patriots running back Travion Henderson is due to miss multiple weeks with a high ankle sprain. New England signed running back Hassan Haskins to its practice squad. Patriots tackle Will Campbell will miss some time with a sprained MCL. The Rams release kicker Harrison Mevis and sign kicker Blake Groupie off the Jets practice squad. Rams tackle Alaric Jackson was suspended 2 games for punching an opponent after the game on Monday.
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0: They aren't invisible. They may be all around you, in the clubs you go to, the work sites you visit. Human traffickers. Modern-day slave traders out in the open for all to see, selling people for labor or prostitution. Physical and mental abuse. Forced isolation. The withholding of passports and money. These are just some of the signs. If you see or suspect human trafficking, report it immediately to your chain of command.
1: Suit did something kind of important today.
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1: Saved a life.
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1: 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Computer crashes. The IT guy tells me, it's an interface issue.
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1: and, you know, at this point, I'm thinking, I want to interface you and the computer with the sidewalk two floors down. But no. Instead, I go for a run, you know? Chill out, work off the stress. Like I said, I saved a life today. His
2: IT guy was lucky.
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3: Welcome to this week's Reflective Moments of America's Military. This week, we celebrate the Navy birthday. On October 13th, 1775, the Continental Congress meeting in Philadelphia passed a resolution authorizing the purchase and outfitting of two armed sailing vessels. Each ship was to carry carriage guns, swivel guns, and a crew of 80 men. Their mission was to intercept British transport ships carrying munitions and supplies to British forces in North America. This action established the foundation of the Continental Navy, and this has been this week's Reflective Moments of America's Military.
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0: flight. I'm Lisa Lucera, Fox News. President Trump traveled to Wasilla, Alaska to support Senator Dan Sullivan in his re-election bid, saying Sullivan is working for Alaska.
1: Dan stood with me in the Oval Office as we announced a historic federal project to finally build the 800-mile-long Alaska LNG pipeline.
0: The president called the pipeline the largest energy infrastructure project in the history of Alaska. Sullivan faces Democratic Congresswoman Mary Peltoka next month. The trip to Alaska, part of the president's blitz in deep red states in the run-up to the midterms. Meanwhile, Vice President Vance rallied voters at an airport in Tyler, Texas earlier today with Senate candidate Ken Paxton.
2: The vice president also took time to criticize Paxton's opponent, Democrat James Tallarico.
3: Tallarico may pretend to be a moderate in his TV advertisements, but ladies and gentlemen, we know from his record that he is a fake and he is a fraud. On no issue will he ever dissent from AOC or Rashida Tlaib or Chuck Schumer and the rest of the crazies.
2: Fox News power rankings indicate Tallarico has a 2-point edge in polling in Texas.
0: Fox's Jessica Rosenthal. Pope Leo XIV has been diagnosed with lung cancer after having surgery today to remove part of his lung.
4: Leo himself on Sunday calmly announced his upcoming medical procedure at the end of the weekly blessing, saying that the lesion was small and well-defined and in its early stages. But it appears the surgery was unexpected. While yesterday the Pope had a full day of audience and meetings, the Vatican announced the cancellation of a slate of appointments scheduled for the rest of the week.
0: Fox's Lauren Green. A statement from the Vatican made no mention of treatment going forward as doctors await test results. A Wyoming microbiology grad student from China arrested on accusation she poisoned the tea of a colleague who had pending patents. 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
6: I'm Sergeant Dominic Smith. In the Republic of Korea, Kang Shin-chol, the ROK Minister of National Defense, has visited USFK headquarters on Camp Humphreys. This marked his first visit to emphasize his focus on the importance of the alliance. U.S. Army soldiers have conducted the U.S. Army Pacific Validation for the 59th Annual Philip A. Connelly Competition at Joint Base Lewis-McChord. During the training, soldiers operated a drone to showcase emergency resupply training via sling load operations. Finally, in Hawaii, U.S. Navy SEALers have paid respects to Gold Star families during the Bells Across America event at Joint Base Pearl Harbor Hickam. The ceremony honored the fallen service members commemorating their life and service. This has been your Pacific Pulse. I'm U.S. Army Sergeant Dominic Smith.
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8: Game 2 of the American League Championship Series is underway at top-seeded Tampa Bay. It's scoreless in the bottom of the second. Cleveland took the opener last night. Cleveland's starting pitcher tonight, lefty Parker Messick, is a Tampa area native and pitched at Florida State. The NLCS resumes Wednesday night on FS1. The Brewers, top seeds in the NL, lead the Dodgers 2-0. LA DH Shohei Ohtani, despite injuries, will still be in the lineup tomorrow. In the NHL, among the 16 games this evening, New Jersey has won in overtime at Detroit 5-4. Florida leads with 10 minutes to go 6-1 at Columbus. And late second, Seattle's up 2-0 at the Flyers. Seattle Seahawks wide receiver Jackson Smith and Jigba was limited at practice again with an ankle injury. Seattle plays Thursday at Denver. Two Broncos defensive backs missed today's walkthrough due to ankle injuries, Patrick Surtain and Talanoa Hufanga.
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1: At DOEA, we're proud to take a bold step forward this school year by embracing the science of reading. This approach is grounded in decades of research showing how children actually learn to read by building strong connections between sounds, letters, and meaning. We're ensuring that every student has what it takes to read proficiently and effectively. Because reading doesn't happen by chance, it happens by design. And when we get the science right, every child gets the future they deserve.
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0: As a marine biologist, I know the ocean secrets, like how the magnificent humpback whale changes its ocean residents yearly, seeking his favorite food.
1: Unlike the humpback whale, when we move and wish to change our legal residence, we have to have physically been in that jurisdiction and have all intentions of staying there permanently.
0: But the whale does not have to obey your silly laws, no? Only the laws of nature.
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7: This is your News in One. Reporting for AFN Europe, I'm Army Sergeant Nick LaRocco. Marking 75 years of partnership, U.S. Secretary of State Marco Rubio met with the Icelandic Foreign Minister Þorgerður Katrín Gunnarsdóttir to highlight the two nations' shared history and discuss future plans for the alliance. The longstanding relationship began when the U.S. became the first nation to recognize Iceland as an independent republic in 1944. Secretary Rubio says the cooperation between the U.S. and Iceland will continue to ensure the safety and security of the Arctic region.
8: This year marks the 75th anniversary of the 1951 U.S.-Iceland Defense Agreement. I'm proud to say that our military and our Icelandic partners continue to work together to secure this land and the waters that surround it.
7: Collaboration between the U.S. and Iceland remains vital for protecting transatlantic trade, maintaining strategic advantage, and protecting critical infrastructure in the high north. That was your News in One. I'm Army Sergeant Nick LaRocco.
9: Fresh music. Familiar voice.
10: Yeah. AFN.

0: Hi there. My daughter and I have been asked to say a few words about family communication. Say hi, Alexa.
1: Okay, I know you're giving me the silent treatment, honey, but this isn't the time. Just say something.
0: Well, as you can tell, communication is very important, and when you don't have it, like now, it's frustrating. So it's good to know that family advocacy is all about promoting healthy relationships through things like effective communication. And you don't have to wait for a crisis to benefit from their help. Hey, wait, did you just text me? Well, it's a start. Hi there. My daughter and I have been asked to say a few words about family communication. Say hi, Alexa.
1: Okay, I know you're giving me the silent treatment, honey, but this isn't the time. Just say something.
0: Well, as you can tell, communication is very important, and when you don't have it, like now, it's frustrating. So it's good to know that family advocacy is all about promoting healthy relationships through things like effective communication. And you don't have to wait for a crisis to benefit from their help. Hey, wait, did you just text me? Well, it's a start.
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0: faithful are hopeful after it was announced by the Vatican today that Pope Leo was diagnosed with the most common form of non-small cell lung cancer.
1: Outside St. Patrick's Cathedral in New York City, the faithful gathering.
2: We don't know the future, but in our hearts, I know our hearts are with the Pope.
3: Pope himself said this was found early. The Vatican saying the pontiff underwent a brief period of observation following his surgery. He then returned to his room on the 10th floor of Gemelli Hospital and asked to have dinner.
0: ABC's Tom Sophie Burridge at the Vatican. Six Flags now announcing they've decided to close roller coasters similar to Goliath at other parks after a man fell to his death at Six Flags Over Georgia. ABC's Faith Abube is outside that park.
4: A relative tells ABC News Kareem, an educator for the Atlanta Public School System, was at the park with several family members celebrating his niece's birthday. He was sitting next to that niece when he fell. Other passengers on the ride say they tried to grab the father when he came loose from his chair.
5: We couldn't. We couldn't.
6: There was too much force to grab him.
4: A relative for Hassan Kareem telling me that he was a dedicated family man, a good man, she says. The entire family still processing his death.
0: Sources tell ABC News President Trump and his advisors are mulling over whether to no longer live stream Adel Hassan's execution. The concern that broadcasting the Fort Hood shooter's death by firing squad could supercharge anti-American propaganda. More missiles were intercepted around Saudi Arabia today as the Iran-backed Houthis continue to hit the country. Former U.S. Ambassador to Saudi Arabia Michael Ratney says the kingdom's banking on U.S. help.
7: The idea was never that they were in it on their own. It was that when the chips are down, the United States, their partner, their ally, would be there to support them. And this is just such a moment for them. They are being attacked directly by their enemy, and they have a strong expectation or hope that President Trump will join.
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8: This is your News in One. Reporting for AFN Europe, I'm Army Sergeant Nick Loracco. Marking 75 years of partnership, U.S. Secretary of State Marco Rubio met with the Icelandic Foreign Minister Þorgerður Katrín Gunnarsdóttir to highlight the two nations' shared history and discuss future plans for the alliance. The long-standing relationship began when the U.S. became the first nation to recognize Iceland as an independent republic in 1944. Secretary Rubio says the cooperation between the U.S. and Iceland will continue to ensure the safety and security of the Arctic region.
9: This year marks the 75th anniversary of the 1951 U.S.-Iceland Defense Agreement. I'm proud to say that our military and our Icelandic partners continue to work together to secure this land and the waters that surround it.
8: Collaboration between the U.S. and Iceland remains vital for protecting transatlantic trade, maintaining strategic advantage, and protecting critical infrastructure in the high north. That was your News in One. I'm Army Sergeant Nick Loracco.
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11: Bottom of the fifth inning in Game 2 of the American League Championship Series. At top-seeded Tampa Bay, the Rays are leading Cleveland 3-0. Guardians took the opener of the best-of-seven last night. Three unearned runs for Tampa Bay in the fourth inning after an infield error from Jose Ramirez. The Rays' starting pitcher tonight, Freddie Peralta, has thrown five scoreless innings with five strikeouts and two walks. Guardians lefty Parker Messick, who gave up the unearned runs, is a Tampa area native and pitched at Florida State. The Mariners will reportedly meet with Houston's Joe Espada about their manager's vacancy. New England Patriots running back Travion Henderson is due to miss multiple weeks with a high ankle sprain. 49ers linebacker Dre Greenlaw's one-game suspension was upheld. Defensive end of the Bears Montez Sweat was suspended two games for PEDs. And U.S. women's soccer tied number one ranked Spain tonight 2-2.

0: There are lots of reasons folks don't take care of their bodies. They think they're too busy. They don't like to get up early. You name it. They don't know what it means to be physically fit. They may think that being fit sounds like this. When in reality, the sound of fitness can be the sound of a walk in the park, a bike ride on a nice afternoon, or a less than world record setting jog. Being physically fit is really just a matter of doing something to be more active and then sticking with it.
1: 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Just make sure it's for the right reasons. Got any questions? 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
6: I'm Sergeant Dominic Smith. In the Republic of Korea, Kang Shin-chol, the ROC Minister of National Defense, has visited USFK headquarters on Camp Humphreys. This marked his first visit to emphasize his focus on the importance of the alliance. U.S. Army soldiers have conducted the U.S. Army Pacific Validation for the 59th Annual Philip A. Connelly Competition at Joint Base Lewis-McChord. During the training, soldiers operated a drone to showcase emergency resupply training via sling load operations. Finally, in Hawaii, U.S. Navy sailors have paid respects to Gold Star families during the Bells Across America event at Joint Base Pearl Harbor Hickam. The ceremony honored the fallen service members commemorating their life and service. This has been your Pacific Pulse. I'm U.S. Army Sergeant Dominic Smith.
7: Wherever you are,

like it. I'm a two-time point, knew I win. 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All my ops waiting for me to be you, I bet. Said I got drive, I don't need a car. Money really all that we fiending for. I'm doing things they ain't seen before. Bands ain't dumb, but extreme is all. I'm a demon lord. Fall off what? I ain't seen the horse. Call your bluff, better cite the source. Fame ain't something that I need no more.

0: Uniform Code of Military Justice. It applies to service members worldwide, but its origins are in the U.S. Constitution. In it, Congress was given the power to regulate the military. They defined a special set of regulations to protect service members who come into contact with the military justice system. In creating the UCMJ, Congress assured that justice would be fair and consistent with the principles of the Constitution. The Uniform Code of Military Justice, protecting the individual and the institution.
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2: Blitz continues. I'm Sue Guzman, Fox News. President Trump on the campaign trail again tonight, this time in the 49th state, rallying for Republican incumbent Senator Dan Sullivan in Wasilla, Alaska. The president putting Sullivan in the spotlight by announcing a $54 billion investment in a project to explore natural gas from Alaska.
3: Dan Sullivan has been working to get this pipeline done for years. And he finally had the president that got it done, right? We got it done.
2: Sullivan faces former Democratic Congresswoman Mary Peltola in November. Pope Leo XIV recovering from surgery as the Vatican announces that the pontiff has been diagnosed with lung cancer. In a statement, the Vatican says the lower lobe of the pontiff's right lung was removed at Rome's Gemelli Hospital after it was confirmed that he had an adenocarcinoma, the most common form of lung cancer. The Vatican did not detail a treatment plan. Pope Leo expected to be hospitalized for at least a week. Dwayne Keefe D. Davis sentenced to 40 years to life in prison for orchestrating the death of Tupac Shakur, the rap icon shot and killed in Las Vegas over 30 years ago. Nevada Judge Carly Kearney.
4: You don't get to take a man from his family. You don't get to take his very life, his whole future from him, and just walk away from it. Especially when that man is Tupac Shakur. The world never forgot about him and his death, and neither did Las Vegas. Took us 30 years, but at this time, you are going to face justice for what you did on September 7th, 1996.
2: His family earlier delivered victim impact statements. Sister Sakiwa Shakur telling the story of how her mom was pregnant with her brother while on trial with 20 other members of the Black Panthers for conspiracy to bomb police stations in New York.
5: My brother was born an icon. He was born a legend. My mother fought for his life while she was herself on trial, facing 365 years in prison.
2: America's listening to Fox News.
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8: The Tampa Bay Rays are trying to tie up the AL Championship Series at a game apiece tonight. In St. Pete, it's the Rays ahead of Cleveland, 3-1, bottom of the eighth, getting three unearned runs in the fourth inning after an error at third base by Jose Ramirez. Parker Messick, a Tampa area native, was Cleveland's starting pitcher. Five innings, no earned runs allowed. Tampa Bay starter Freddie Peralta was great. Six scoreless innings, six strikeouts, 99 pitches. The NLCS resumes Wednesday night on FS1. The Brewers lead the Dodgers 2-0. LA DH Shohei Ohtani will still be in the lineup despite injuries. 49ers linebacker Dre Greenlaw's one-game suspension was upheld tonight. Among the 16 NHL games, Carolina won its sixth in a row, 4-2 against Washington. And U.S. women's soccer tied number one-ranked Spain 2-2 near Philadelphia. The Americans were down 2-0 at halftime.
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9: All

0: Dave. Dave didn't prepare for the test he has today, so he was up all night cramming. And now he's so exhausted, he fell asleep.
1: George Washington.
0: Dave probably won't do very well on the test. So why should you care? Well, we're only telling you this with the hope that when it comes time for your physical fitness test, you won't be like Dave and wait till the last minute to get ready. As little as 20 minutes of physical activity a day can help you stay in shape, so you don't have to cram.
1: Poughkeepsie.
0: Like Dave.
2: 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Maybe something about always reading the safety warnings? 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
1: Oh, thank you.
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0: New tour, new town. Do you respond like this? Or this? Keeping an honest but positive perspective on your move will help your kids do the same. Pointing them in the direction of school and community activities will help them find their own niche, too, and give them a sense that they're actively involved and not just along for the ride. It can be a real jungle out there when duty calls for a move. But before you do this, remember that with your kids, it's monkey see, monkey do.
1: Corporal Reynolds,
2: hi.
1: Did you call for some computer support?
2: Oh, yeah, I did. I can't seem to log on.
1: All right, let me reset your password. Now enter a new one.
2: Okay.
1: That's it? Your password is password?
2: Yeah, I kind of have trouble remembering all my passwords. So.
1: Look, it's not that hard. Just pick a phrase, replace some letters with numbers and symbols.
2: Okay.
1: You're capitalized, son.
2: Okay.
1: Yeah, try it.
2: Hey, that worked.
1: Just follow command policies. Anyone can create a secure password, even you.
2: Easy.
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4: I'm Sergeant Dominic Smith. In the Republic of Korea, Kang Shin-chol, the ROC Minister of National Defense, has visited USFK headquarters on Camp Humphreys. This marked his first visit to emphasize his focus on the importance of the alliance. U.S. Army soldiers have conducted the U.S. Army Pacific Validation for the 59th Annual Philip A. Connolly Competition at Joint Base Lewis-McChord. During the training, soldiers operated a drone to showcase emergency resupply training via sling load operations. Finally, in Hawaii, U.S. Navy SEALers have paid respects to Gold Star families during the Bells Across America event at Joint Base Pearl Harbor Hickam. The ceremony honored the fallen service members commemorating their life and service. This has been your Pacific Pulse. I'm U.S. Army Sergeant Dominic Smith.

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2: From ABC News, I'm Dave Packer. Pope Leo has been diagnosed with adenocarcinoma, the most common form of non-small cell lung cancer. ABC foreign correspondent Tom Sophie Borridge has more from the Vatican.
3: Experts say what likely happened in that operating room, doctors performing minimally invasive camera-guided surgery, rapidly freezing, slicing, and analyzing the portion of the lung removed during surgery to provide immediate feedback to the surgical team while awaiting further information about what was removed. ABC News medical correspondent Dr. Darian Sutton.
4: In cases where this type of cancer is caught early, patients have the chance of living long, fruitful lives after their diagnosis, surviving cancer, and even thriving.
3: Experts say surgery could be curative since they found the growth early in a specific location.
2: The man killed while riding a roller coaster at Six Flags over Georgia has now been identified as 42-year-old Hassan Karim. ABC's Faith Abube.
5: Witnesses tell ABC News that one of the restraints unlatched. While it's unclear what led to the deadly incident, Six Flags now saying they will temporarily close 9 other similar roller coasters across the U.S. and Canada out of an abundance of caution.
2: 40 to life. That's what Dwayne Keefe D. Davis received in a Las Vegas courtroom Tuesday for his part in orchestrating the 1996 killing of rap icon Tupac Shakur. He's the only person ever charged in Shakur's death. Derek Lee Massive Stanton Jr., former member of the Digital Underground, says this should only be the start.
6: Frankly, justice hasn't been served. I say justice hasn't been served because there are more conspirators in the murder of Tupac Shakur. This was a planned attack against one of our most prolific artists and black human beings.
2: In a victory for media organizations, a federal judge Tuesday extended an order blocking the Trump administration from banning reporters from CNN, MS Now, and Politico from the White House. 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
7: This is your News in One. Reporting for AFN Europe, I'm Army Sergeant Nick Larocco. Marking 75 years of partnership, U.S. Secretary of State Marco Rubio met with the Icelandic Foreign Minister Þorgerður Katrín Gunnarsdóttir to highlight the two nations' shared history and discuss future plans for the alliance. The long-standing relationship began when the U.S. became the first nation to recognize Iceland as an independent republic in 1944. Secretary Rubio says the cooperation between the U.S. and Iceland will continue to ensure the safety and security of the Arctic region.
8: This year marks the 75th anniversary of the 1951 U.S.-Iceland Defense Agreement. I'm proud to say that our military and our Icelandic partners continue to work together to secure this land and the waters that surround it.
7: Collaboration between the U.S. and Iceland remains vital for protecting transatlantic trade, maintaining strategic advantage, and protecting critical infrastructure in the high north. That was your News in One. I'm Army Sergeant Nick Larocco.
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10: Tampa Bay Rays pitcher Freddie Peralta got the victory, throwing 6 scoreless innings with 6 strikeouts in Game 2 of the AL Championship Series. 3-1 Rays, the final over Cleveland. Chase DeLauder of the Guardians did have an RBI double and 2 walks, but Cleveland left 9 men on base. The Rays got their 3 runs in the 4th inning thanks to an error by third baseman Jose Ramirez. The series is tied at 1. Game 3 is in Cleveland on Thursday. The NLCS resumes Wednesday night on FS1. The Brewers lead the Dodgers 2-0. LA DH Shohei Ohtani will still be in the lineup despite injuries. 49ers linebacker Dre Greenlaw's 1-game suspension was upheld. Bears defensive end Montez Sweat was suspended 2 games for PEDs. Rams tackle Alaric Jackson was suspended 2 games for punching an opponent after the game on Monday. And U.S. women's soccer came back to tie number 1 ranked Spain 2-2.
0: AFN, the Eagle. Turn it up.
1: The soundtrack for your service.

That was Believer by Imagine Dragons. Welcome and good morning. You're listening to AFN Rota, The Eagle. I'm your host, Petty Officer Giselle Schuring. We have a lot of amazing topics to talk about this morning, but for one, I would like to welcome everybody from the USS John Bassalone. Welcome to Rota. Bienvenidos. Well, one of the questions that I have for you this morning is, what's one thing you wish someone had told you when you first arrived at a new duty station? That's a very good one. Let's talk about it.

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0: Good morning. Welcome back. You're listening to AFN Rota, the Eagle. So we are welcoming USS Vaseline today here. Well, not here in the studio yet. We'll find out. But we did have a question this morning that I would love to reiterate. So what's one thing you wish someone had told you when you first arrived at a new duty station? And I think that one's a good one because, especially being overseas, one thing that I wish they would have told me was how crazy the driving is out here. Like, I thought Washington, D.C. was crazy, or Chicago, but Europe? I don't know. Sir, hi, how are you?
1: Good, how are you doing?
0: Good.
1: It's a fascinating question.
0: Thank you.
1: I was thinking, you know, I can answer that one, is I wish they would have told me gas is in liters, not gallons. Because I looked at the sign, and I said, well, this doesn't seem that bad.
0: That's a good one.
2: Yeah, but then you realize.
1: And I realized it was liters.
2: Multiplied by four, so approximately four, right? Yeah.
1: I'm Chaplain Aaron. I'm from CNSG Europe, and grateful to be here today with you and with Chaplain Wale from.
2: Yes, I am Chaplain Wale. Thank you, Chaplain Aaron. I'm from USS Early Burke, USS Early Burke DDG-51, right? First in class. Yeah, so I like to open with, I like to, you know, just brag about my ship sometimes.
1: Yeah, you gotta pump your bags sometimes.
2: Right.
1: Pump that stock.
2: Right. When you see what our sailors do and the leaders out there, sorry about that, and the leaders out there, you know, how they actually continue to work and with and continue to steam forward, right? So, yeah, when I first got here and what I would have liked someone to have told me, I think they told me, and I was like, oh, I can handle it. It's the level of the up-tempo here, right? The up-tempo, I think it's really nonstop. You know, you go on deployment and you come back, and by the time you blink, you're on deployment again, and when you come back, and there's a lot waiting for you too. So maybe I should have taken it more seriously. It's more like, well, I've been in the Navy for more than a decade and a half, I think, is the same thing. But no, this is
1: its own unique experience.
2: Right, it's unique.
1: And I'd be remiss if I didn't mention, you come in here dressed in a tuxedo today, a black tie, a black coat. I mean, really spiffy. And I ask, what's going on?
0: I feel so underdressed.
1: Like, I know.
0: He walked in and I was like, I'm wearing a polo. I didn't get the memo.
1: I'm wearing a t-shirt and this guy comes in a tux with tails and it's crazy.
2: Right.
1: But it's a special day for you.
2: Right. Correct. It's a special day. You know, not only that we are celebrating the 251st birthday of the Navy this week, but it's also my anniversary, right? And today, and it ties in well because we talk about joyfulness today. And it actually ties very, very well because, you know, joyfulness. And definitely I'm joyful. And one of the reasons why I can be joyful, it's because of the blessing God has given me. My wife, Shanna, she's... she's great. She really completes me, you know. Sometimes, you know, I have to sit back, maybe pinch myself and say, God, you know, am I dreaming or so, you know. It's really a blessing. She really helps me to be who God has meant me to be.
1: That's awesome. And really, I mean, how salty to get married on the Navy's birthday. I mean, to make that your special day.
2: Right, imagine that. And, you know, we didn't plan that at all. We were going to do it maybe sometime in September, but the dates, the way they just work out, and it seems like, you know, God has a sense of humor. And, you know, where we end up, it end up to be Navy's birthday and the next day, you know, of course. So, so we won't take too much out of here, but we want to kind of bring it back to spiritual readiness and how this ties into spiritual readiness. And
1: are you going to define it? You're going to define it. Yeah.
2: Oh, of course. You know, I love that. So we define spiritual readiness as inner strength with higher purpose, you know, inner strength with higher purpose. And for someone like me, at least the way my brain tends to work, I think sometimes when it's a little wordy also, it helps me. We'll say the strength of spirit that enables the war fighter, you know, to accomplish mission with honor, right? It seems to, you know, you actually define it a little more that when we're talking about spiritual readiness here, we're talking about the war fighters and their family, right? Even in the context of where we find ourselves, Right, inner strength, right? Inner strength, what actually lies within that we don't necessarily see and actually help us with a higher purpose, the calling, you know, how we find our calling, what we're doing that our country has called us to, and how we got there, you know, maybe it's we're thinking about our country, maybe it's we go through finding our calling in life, our God, you know, or our family and things like that. Yeah. How do we accomplish that mission with honor, right?
1: Yeah. And it seems like higher purpose, there can always be a higher purpose or a lower purpose we put our strength to, right? I mean,
2: right.
1: You can drive by somebody changing a tire in the rain. You can get out and help them in the rain. And that's, you're doing the hard thing. You're mm-hmm. doing the sacrificial thing. And so it becomes part of what philosophy and religion calls the virtuous life.
2: Right.
1: Or you could drive by and hit a puddle and splash that person and just keep going on your merry way. That's right. The lower purpose. So mm-hmm. how do you use your strength, for higher purpose or lower purpose? And that's what mm-hmm. spiritual fitness is all about.
0: And I love that. I love that because, and it also doesn't have to be, you know, like this big thing, like this big act of whatever. Like even my husband, sometimes he'll put like the coffee pod ready to go. And, you know, it takes 5 seconds, but it does make my morning. So mm-hmm. I'm very excited to talk about today's topic with you both. We're going to talk about joyful. So I'm really excited to get really into that. But we're going to take a quick break. Wildest Dreams by Taylor Swift.

0: Welcome back. You're listening to AFN Rhoda the Eagle. This morning, we've been talking about inner strength, higher purpose, and joyfulness. And we're going to get right into that because I like that. I like joyfulness. I don't think we talk about that too much or enough.
1: Right. You know, I agree with you because it seems like a lot of time, a lot of us, you know, we pursue the things that fuels us, that kind of get us going. And a lot of time we don't necessarily actually look into what drives those things. And that's where joyfulness come about, right? What is the root of why we feel the way we feel or how we go about our day? Do we take that time to actually think about it? So as I was thinking about that, of course, I usually try to find the scriptures, and because that's one of the things that help me with joyfulness, right? So one that that encouraged me is Romans 12, verses 14 and 15. When Paul was writing this, he says, "Bless those who persecute you. Bless and do not curse them. Rejoice with those who rejoice. Weep with those who weep." No, rejoice with those who rejoice. Weep with those who weep. And he encourages the reader, right? The people he's writing to. He says, hey, be joyful with people who are joyful, you know. And weep with those who weep. You know, if people are going through some circumstances or some situation, you can actually empathize with them, be there with them. And at the same time, the people who are joyful, be joyful with them, empathize with people. And at least for me, the way my brain works, or those people that are in this kind of vocation that we're in, Chaplain Ryan, I think you agree with this, is that we like to distinct sometimes when we talk about joyfulness and happiness. We like to make that distinction that, well, it's good to be happy, but we all know how life is. And we know life experience can't always be perfect. And that happiness, it's something that's external and it's temporal, right? Maybe I got a shirt, you know, and that shirt might make me happy. You know, oh, maybe I'm part of this group and we want something to distinct us. We kind of design something, and all these materials that we cling on to. I want a new car. I want all this stuff, right? That they are external. They're not really intrinsic. They're not something that will carry us in a long way, right? They're temporary, right? But now, one of the things when we talk about joy is that we can distinct that from happiness and say joy is internal, right? It's something that continues to help our resiliency. Regardless of what's going on, it sustains. And what we talk about, the inner strength, right? Inner strength. What's deep within? What are those values that we've allowed to actually cultivate our character, to cultivate how we think, how we are wired, and how we just go about life? That regardless of what's coming up, yes, I may feel sad. I may feel depressed. But there's something within that keeps me going. Chaplain, man, what is your thoughts, you know, to that, you know?
2: Yeah, well, I think I like what you're talking about. This joy is this internal thing, mm-hmm. and happiness is the thing we get from the externals, right? And then I think of joy as like a pilot light in a furnace. So when it gets cold out, your mm-hmm. outside is cold, your basement's cold, your house is getting cold, the spring in the thermostat hits that point, you hear the little click, and

0: whoosh, you hear the furnace turn on. Mm-hmm. And so that pilot light's always there, and the gas is applied, the blower is applied, and it throws heat throughout your home. That's what joy does in our lives. It's kindled in there like a little flame, a pilot mm-hmm. light flickering all the time, hopefully. And you want it to be on so that when it's, well, when you need it distributed throughout your life, and you need to distribute it throughout your workplace and distribute it to your kids because they had a hard day, or mm-hmm. distribute it to your spouse, or even, hey, you walk in the shop and somebody's had a really bad night and they're there and you can tell something's wrong. That mm-hmm. pilot light kicks on, the thermostat hits, and that joy should overflow from your life yes. into the other people's life. Like mm-hmm. they say, joy, like passion, is caught more than it's taught. You can't teach someone to be joyful. Oh. They can kind of watch it in your life, but mm-hmm. they've got to have that on the pilot light lit in, mm-hmm. in themselves. And I don't know how much more time we have, but I would say that when I think about, because I spent a lot of time on making my coffee this morning driving here, it's like, what is that thing that helps me light that keep that pilot light lit in my life? I think it's proper relationships. I think if I can have my relationship with, well, my first of all, I'm a chapel knight, so I think vertically with God, but also with everyone on my left and right. If I can keep all my relationships intact, even if everything's going wrong, if I know the people closest to me love me, if I know that my relationships are ironed out with them, and that contributes to that joy staying lit. And the thing that endangers my pilot light is when there's relational problems. If there's betrayal, mm-hmm. maybe I said something stupid and betrayed someone, or maybe someone did something, or whenever those relational wrinkles are there to be ironed out, that threatens, I think, at least me guarding that pilot light and keeping it lit. I don't know. That's my philosophy.
1: No, I love that. That sounds very good. It's because the purpose of us doing what we do here, you also sort of give people resources already about that. You talk about that relationship, yeah. Vertical relationship, and also the horizontal relationship. Yeah. And now the horizontal relationship, maybe to define it a little more, is that the kind of people that you actually surround yourself with. You know, these people that will actually remind you of your source of joy at times when, you know, maybe life hit us hard and we get distracted from what our source is, and they'll kind of bring you back. You know, some will say, hey, Wale, I remember, I think we've talked sometimes about some mentors that will say, Wale, focus on Jesus. They will actually tell me that, because sometimes it hit us hard.
0: And some people fill your tank and some people mm-hmm. drain it.
2: Yeah, absolutely. And I think that's one of the things that I really enjoy about this conversation, is that you don't have to be happy to be joyful.
1: Amen.
2: And I think that's important. Mm-hmm. And I would love to keep talking about that. We're going to have a quick break, because that's I love that. You don't have to be happy to be joyful.
1: Yes.
2: We're going to go back to the music. You can call me Al by Paul Simon. And don't go anywhere, because we have so much more to talk about.

0: That was You Can Call Me Al by Paul Simon. Good morning and welcome to AFN Rota the Eagle. I'm your host, Petty Officer Giselle Schering, and here in the studio with us is... Can you please reintroduce yourself for those who just started listening to us?
1: That's right. People come and go. I'm Chaplain Arendt from CNSG Europe, and I'm with...
2: Chaptain Wale from USS Early Burke, DDG 51.
0: Woo! I went on two deployments with USS Early Burke, so.
2: Awesome. That's what I'm talking about. So we have to share some sea stories
0: soon,
2: right?
0: Yeah, we do.
2: Right?
0: Yes. I'm sorry.
2: Oh, no, that's great.
1: And the viewers can't see this, but it is Chaplain Wale's third anniversary, and so he's here in a black tie and tails tuxedo.
0: He's living
1: a limo
0: it up
1: out front waiting to whisk him away at the end of the show. Back to his anniversary.
2: Right.
0: Absolutely. But we've been talking about an amazing topic, and we talked about the difference between joyfulness and happiness, which is something I think I'm gonna like put that on my Facebook somewhere. I don't know, like I'm gonna journal it. Like I think that's absolutely beautiful.
2: Yes,
0: but please take it away.
2: Yeah, please share that. You know, it help us to try to, I don't know, with at least with the way my brain works, you know, is that I have to make this distinction, and it reminds me, and it tells me the things to actually, you know, strive for. It reminds me of a story, actually, in the Bible, in the Old Testament, that this prophet, Nehemiah, he was the governor. And so Ezra started find the book of the law and start reading it, you know, to his people. And then people feel aggrieved because they've forsaken they never really reach out to that resources, maybe the things of life and all the things. But people feel grieving, and people started, you know, maybe they actually have, they want to repent, and they just feel so sad and grieved. And then he reminds them, he says, hey, the joy of the Lord is my strength. But the key part is that to be connected with that resiliency, right? To be connected with the source of our joy. And maybe it's a good time for us to actually start questioning what are the source of our joy is. Is it vertical? Is it horizontal? Or where that is?
1: Yeah, if you get cut off from the things that give you joy in life, it's like cutting the stem on a flower. You can put it in a vase. Mm-hmm. It'll stay pretty for a few days, but eventually it's going to wither and go away.
2: Yes.
1: And so we always have to find those things that give us joy, and we have to reach for them and try to keep that pilot light in the furnace of our lives relit.
2: Right. And even now to even look, you know, all of us, yeah, we joined the Navy for different reasons, you know, whatever that may be. But I'm one of those people that are optimistic that would say we join ultimately to serve. At least I think that's the kind of people the Navy wants to hire. It's not just a job, though it is a job, but we want to serve. And there are reasons around us, you know, that can help us to remind us of what ties into our joy. You know, we want to serve our country, want to protect our country, want to serve our fellow countrymen and women, even not everybody get the opportunity to serve.
1: Yeah.
2: Right.
1: Yeah. And there's so many challenges, unique challenges to service,
2: right?
1: But when the going gets tough, that's when we have to remind ourselves and reach for those things that bring us joy. There's an episode of The Simpsons where at the very end of it, Homer goes back to his job at the power plant, and he puts a picture of Maggie on his control booth, and that's his reminder of why he does it every day, you know? And so you have to keep the things in front of your eyes that give you joy to remind you that sometimes you got to put the bow in the waves and push through.
2: Yes.
1: There's a lot of joyful days, but it's a lot of challenging days, but we got to keep the joyful things in mind so that we can stoke that inner fire and overcome.
2: Right, and we have about three things today. We have about a few things, you know, happening. Actually, this week, it's a powerhouse for Navy history, right? Powerhouse for Navy history. Yesterday was the Navy's birthday. The Navy turned 251st birthday yesterday.
1: Yeah.
2: So happy birthday to all the sailors out there, right? Happy
0: Thank
2: birthday
0: you.
2: To
0: Thank
2: all
0: you.
2: Of us, right? We should be very happy for that. And USS Early Burke, of course, first in class, you know, as we're talking about. Was it last week that we completed our dry dock? This is first ever in the Sixth Fleet. That is a significant milestone for the Navy. You know, so that is remarkable. And soon we'll be receiving
1: the John Bazelon.
2: Exactly.
1: Yeah, I think what I'm hearing you do, Chaplain, is you're creating a list of counting your blessings, and you're finding things to celebrate, because that's what helps keep joy alive.
2: Yes, it does.
1: You can count the things you're tolerating all day, or you can find things to celebrate and count those all day.
2: Right.
1: You're better off finding the things to celebrate.
2: Right.
0: Absolutely. Mm-hmm. Even the little ones. Yes. That's what I mean. Like, even the little ones.
1: Yeah. It helps other people keep going.
2: Right. Yeah, if we don't count those things, right, we can let things that don't matter to rob our joy. And sometimes we need to do inventory and to say, hey, these are the things that really fuel that.
1: Yeah.
0: Absolutely. Mm-hmm. Yeah, and not be afraid to, like, look inward. I think that's one of the things that a lot of us, me included, struggle with. It's like looking inward and, like, going through all of those weeds, you know, and finding that joy.
1: Mm-hmm. Yeah, and then the risk of, here's the thing, if you're positive all the time, I love Colin Powell, he said positivity is a force multiplier, right? That mm-hmm. positive mental attitude. But also sometimes we can feel like, oh, if I'm being too positive, I'm kind of being like Ned Flanders or Ted mm-hmm. Lasso. I'm not being realistic and I'm annoying people, right? But you know, my dad calls himself a painful realist. He goes, I'm a painful realist. I like to settle things at the extreme so I know what's happening. The problem is not all reality is painful, so you can't just apply that everywhere.
0: Exactly.
1: And so finding the balance, even if you feel terrible and things are going wrong, you've got to find something to celebrate, because that's what's going to juice other people and help them overcome their challenges. So if you have to err on being positive or negative, you really probably need to just put a little more weight on the positive scale, if not for yourself, for everyone around you, to help them keep their joy going.
2: Wow.
0: Absolutely.
2: I love that.
0: Thank you so much for that. I think we took a lot from that. Is there any last second information that you would like to share with us?
2: Yeah, sure. You know, one of the things that we do here is that we usually share resources. So one of the resources to actually tap into this joy is to continue to add more blessings to this community, is that we are planning a community relations, community service on the 31st, on Halloween Day, in the morning, around 9:30, I believe. And if people want to get connected with that, they can reach out to us. One of the ways that they can connect with us, at least, is arbchaps@gmail.com. arbchaps@gmail.com. And our intention is probably to partner with RAW, the Rota Animal Welfare League, to help them get some projects done here, clean the beach, clean the pier area. So if people want to get involved with that, they can reach out to us.
1: Bring some joy to the critters over at RAW.
2: Let's do it.
0: I love that. Thank you so much for coming, and I hope you have an amazing morning. And, you know, let's bring that joy. And, like, even if it's not, you know, bringing it, let's find it. I don't know. Cheesy. Okay. Love it.
2: Thank you, Miss Giselle.
0: Thank you.
2: You've been great.
1: Have a good one. Happy birthday, Wallen.
2: Oh, thank you, sir. Happy birthday.
1: Oh. Happy birthday.
0: Thank you.
3: Vatican says the lower lobe of the pontiff's right lung was removed at Rome's Gemelli Hospital after it was confirmed that he had an adenocarcinoma, the most common form of lung cancer. Saudi Arabia says it intercepted and destroyed two ballistic missiles fired by Iran-backed Houthi rebels. Fox's Anita Vogel.
4: That debris fell on residential areas in Riyadh, injuring four people and damaging homes. This after a coalition of forces led by the Saudis carried out new airstrikes targeting oil facilities in and around the rebel-held Yemeni capital of Sana'a. The president posting on Truth Social, quote, "The Houthis are behaving very badly. I thought they learned their lesson a year ago when we bombed the hell out of them and at their request stopped. They've been silent for a long time, but now they've emerged again, purposefully trying to drive up oil prices."
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7: Tampa Bay Rays pitcher Freddie Peralta got the victory, throwing six scoreless innings with six strikeouts in Game 2 of the AL Championship Series. 3-1 Rays, the final over Cleveland. Chase DeLauder of the Guardians did have an RBI double and two walks, but Cleveland left nine men on base. The Rays got their three runs in the fourth inning thanks to an error by third baseman Jose Ramirez. The series is tied at one. Game 3 is in Cleveland on Thursday. The NLCS resumes Wednesday night on FS1. The Brewers lead the Dodgers 2-0. LA DH Shohei Ohtani will still be in the lineup despite injuries. 49ers linebacker Dre Greenlaw's one-game suspension was upheld. Bears defensive end Montez Sweat was suspended 2 games for PEDs. Rams tackle Alaric Jackson was suspended 2 games for punching an opponent after the game on Monday. And U.S. women's soccer came back to tie number one ranked Spain 2-2.
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0: That is Lean On Me by Bill Withers. Good morning. It is 8:08 and you're listening to AFN Rhoda the Eagle. I am your host, Petty Officer Giselle Schering. And we have surprise guest here on the studio today who's going to talk to us about a very important event. And I don't think we talk about this enough. So we have Lieutenant Star Cruiser and Lieutenant Carter here who are going to enlighten us. How are you today?
1: Good, thank you. Like you were saying, I'm Lieutenant Star Cruiser and I'm here with Lieutenant Carter. We're both with, actually, there's another lieutenant, Lieutenant McLaughlin, and we're part of the bereavement team at the hospital. And we're here to talk about something that sometimes doesn't get mentioned too much, but October 15 is the Pregnancy and Infant Loss Remembrance Day. And Lieutenant Carter is going to talk a little bit more, and then I will invite everybody for something that we have planned tomorrow.
0: Absolutely.
2: Thank you, Lieutenant Star Cruiser. In 1988, President Reagan designated October as National Pregnancy and Infant Loss Awareness Month. This led to the establishment of October 15th as Pregnancy and Infant Loss Remembrance Day. This month recognizes the loss parents experience across the United States and around the world. It also offers resources for those affected by miscarriage, ectopic pregnancy, molar pregnancy, stillbirths, birth defects, sudden infant death syndrome, and other causes. October 15th envisioned a day where grieving parents could come together, supported by the community, to better understand their heartache and learn how to reach those who are grieving. This is a day for reflection on our losses and for embracing the love that remains.
1: So with that, we want to invite everybody tomorrow at the hospital, 1800 to 1900. We're going to have a moment, like a ceremony, Remembrance Day, where we will all come together. We're going to have the nurses. We're going to have fleet and family support that they're going to come and show their research. And we want people to know that they're not alone when they're going through this grieving. And coming together and talking about it, it helps. So tomorrow at the Naval Hospital at the courtyard, 1800 to 1900. And the reason why we end at 1900 is because nationwide in the U.S., at 1900, they invite everybody to light a candle. And the candles, they get lit for a couple of minutes in honor of all those babies that we didn't get to hold and we didn't get to see sometimes. So if you have any questions, please contact us. You can wear purple. Those are the colors of the day, also pink or blue, depending on, you know, the situation. So, everybody's invited, and hopefully we're creating an instance for people to come and be able to talk about it.
0: I love that, and thank you. Thank you for coming in. I know that's a very hard topic to talk about. I know a lot of moms or moms-to-be don't have that outlet sometimes, and it's important to know that you're not alone, for one. You know, so thank you so much for inviting us, and I'm going to make sure that we share that on our Facebook page so that people are informed. You said tomorrow, October 15th at 1800 at the courtyard at the hospital.
1: Yes. Thank you so much.
0: Oh, my God. It's my pleasure. Thank you so much for coming, for sharing that with us.
1: Absolutely.
0: Have an amazing day. And for you who just started listening, we are here with Lieutenant Star Cruiser and Lieutenant Carter, who are inviting us for a memorial for all those babies that we did not get to hold. So again, thank you for the invitation and hope to see you there. We're going to go back to more music. Be All Right by Dean Lewis.

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3: Good morning, Rhoda, and welcome back. Today we're going to have, it is 61 degrees in Marone right now. It's going to be high of 90 with a low of 63. I think it is the perfect weather for Rhoda. I don't know. I love this weather. It is 66 degrees here in Rhoda with a high of 87 and clear skies with a low of 67. You can start wearing your light sweaters. Isn't that amazing? I love it. Over to your exchange rate. 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

0: That was Happier by Marsha Mello. Good morning. It is 8:20. You're listening to AFN Rota, The Eagle. I am your host, Petty Officer Giselle Schering, and we are here with Devin Evans, Wednesday Wellness.
1: Good morning.
2: Well, you know what? You had hit on it that the weather is getting cooler. It makes me now feel like we're moving towards those holidays. And as I was driving through housing today when I was dropping off my kids, I saw everyone decorating their houses. Halloween is on upon us. It's coming up quick. And that means that there's all that wonderful experiences and costumes and dressing up and having fun, and of course the candy. And pediatric dentists agree that children of all ages, to include me, can enjoy Halloween candy without ruining their teeth, as long as you make some good choices, and that is choosing the right treats to consume, when you're eating those and how long you're eating those, and then sticking to a strong oral hygiene habit. And so, of course, if you're a kid listening in the car, you're like, great, you're taking out all the fun of Halloween. But there are some things that parents and kids as well can do to have the best dental health. Because enjoying candy in moderation while maintaining consistent oral hygiene and health, dental health habits is crucial. Because we all know that oral bacteria is what feeds on the sugar. So then the sugar is there for them. The bacteria eats it, and then they leave behind some acid products. And that's what hurts our enamel, our tooth enamel. And that can lead to tooth decay and cavities. So for all those out there that are wondering, what does the candy do to my teeth? That's what it does if you were not to be participating in good oral habits. And the amount and the frequency of eating candy influences the amount of that acid that's built up on our enamel, which will eventually break down and injure our teeth. So all you have to do is a couple of simple things, because I got to remember this as well. All candy isn't the same. There is sticky, chewy candies that stick to the surface of their teeth and stay in the mouth longer, which promotes more sugar, which promotes more acid buildup because that bacteria is looking for it. There's also hard candies, which dissolve slowly and sometimes can be even painful when you're biting on those. I know biting some of those Jolly Ranchers and things in the past have given me some stress. And there is also all those chocolates, which do wash out fairly quickly with our own saliva or with water if you're drinking that. But often they do also contain sticky ingredients like caramel, which then once again sticks to the surface of the teeth. I'm so excited with all this candy talk.
0: I had one of my sailors who bought a bag of candy the other day, and it's sitting behind my desk, and I'm just like, sir.
2: Oh, it's everywhere. I come into the commissary, and I'm just overwhelmed by it. And then I come home, and already my kids have candy, and it's stashed in the bedroom. So, yes. And, you know, I'm living here in Spain, and so I tell them, well, you know, there's a lot of ants, so watch out for the ants. But really, I'm just thinking, don't be eating that candy overnight. I know it. It's tempting, because when I was a kid, I was really bad at that. I used to eat candy late at night after I had brushed my teeth.
0: But you know what's the worst? That as adults, me... we don't have rules like that. I was like, I can go down and eat candy if I want to. Isn't that crazy? Yeah. And I could. I try not to.
2: Well, maybe what we'll do talking about those rules if we take a break, a music break, we come back and we can talk about some of those things that can help us, because we still want to enjoy that candy. We still want to have a great time. We want to have all those treats and all that fun, but we also want to love and take care of our teeth.
0: Absolutely. Absolutely. Thank you for saying that, because there's definitely people like me who we're weak. That's why I don't have candy in my house, because but we're going to go on a small break. We're going to listen to one of my all time favorites, Fireflies by Owl City. So don't go anywhere. And if you do have to leave your car right now, don't forget that you can download the AFN Go app so you can take us wherever you go.

0: because my dreams are bursting at the seams.
1: That was Fireflies by Owl City. You're listening to AFN Rhoda the Eagle, and I am here in the studio with Evan. My mind went like, candy? What? we're talking about candy and oral hygiene, which is...
2: Right, usually the two don't go together, but here they do. They finally merge, and the big thing about it is, too, that parents, you don't have to completely cut out the candy, but you just need to set some boundaries and instill some good practices, right? So encourage smaller pieces of candy over the day. I know sometimes I wanted to sit down and eat the entire bag, or I'm old school. I used to go out with the pillowcase. So you would sit down and eat the entire thing all at once. But remember that that increases how much sugar is in there, how much bacteria is eating, how much of that acid is getting left over. So increase brushing, and remember to go ahead and wash away all that sugar. So brushing is a must. Flossing too, that one always gets overlooked, because twice a day is the minimum with a fluoride toothpaste. That's what's recommended by pediatric dentistry. But remember to set that routine and stick to it. Right? With my kids, we brush when we're in the morning and we brush at night. But sometimes we do brush in the day if we've had something very sugary. Always supervise those kiddos when they're brushing and flossing, because I know mine sometimes sneak away before the floss comes out. And remember to get all those surfaces. And if your kids have devices like braces, remember to go ahead and speak with your dental professional, because they'll probably have some recommendations too. Because for those kiddos with all those things inside there, those braces, that doesn't mean you have to miss out. You just have to find some other choice. If it is, though, that you ever have any type of dental emergencies, contact dental. Our emergency department additionally is there for you if things should come up. If you utilize dental out in town, you know you can go ahead and contact that person for any questions or any assistance. But remember to be part of your children's Halloween experience and educate them on brushing and flossing and what excessive sugar can do to their teeth enamel, and why it's important that we brush, and also why it's so important that we get out in the community, have fun, get to see our neighbors, get to participate, because trunk or treat, as well as the handy going through housing, is a great time of year. You just continue to listen into AFN, because they'll be able to tell you when trunk or treat and all those other great activities are happening.
1: Absolutely, and we're very excited because AFN is going to have a trunk this year, as well as we did last year. But we're very excited for this one. I think we're more ready.
2: Yeah.
1: Last year, it was our first time. Well, while I was here, and I didn't realize how competitive.
2: Oh, definitely,
1: this is
2: a good time, and there's a lot of candy there too. MWR puts out a lot of candy. But you'll have to. I'll have to listen into AFN as well, so I can remember what time and what location that is for that great event.
1: Absolutely. So the event itself is going to be Saturday, October 24th, and it's going to be at the drive-in. But before you start planning, remember that there are two steps for you to be able to show up with your family. For one, you have to register online. So you have to choose one out of the three trunk or treat sessions, because there's three sessions. You are not going to imagine how many kids we see that day, which is absolutely amazing. Like all the kids with their little cute costumes. Oh my, I'm so excited already. But okay, yes. So number one, you register online. And then you have to go pick up your wristband at the Liberty Center, before or by October 22nd. So in order for you to go in, you have to pick up your wristband. Now, I know that's a lot of information, but you can also go to the Rhoda MWR Facebook page, or if you don't do Facebook, which we've talked about how a lot of people don't do Facebook anymore, you can go to their website at, NavyMWRRhoda.com. 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So don't forget to register. Don't forget to pick up your wristbands so you can enjoy the fun. Absolutely. So we're going to go back to the music. Budapest by George Ezra.

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That was Sunflower by Post Malone. We are coming to the close of the end of our hour. We're going to have news and sport coming up next and so much more topics to talk about this morning. But for now, we're going to have more music and join me as I sing Walk Me Home by Pink.

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3: From ABC News, I'm Dave Packer. Pope Leo has been diagnosed with adenocarcinoma, the most common form of non-small cell lung cancer. ABC foreign correspondent Tom Sophie Borridge has more from the Vatican.
4: Experts say what likely happened in that operating room, doctors performing minimally invasive camera-guided surgery, rapidly freezing, slicing, and analyzing the portion of the lung removed during surgery to provide immediate feedback to the surgical team while awaiting further information about what was removed. ABC News medical correspondent Dr. Darian Sutton.
5: In cases where this type of cancer is caught early, patients have the chance of living long, fruitful lives after their diagnosis. Surviving cancer and even thriving.
4: Experts say surgery could be curative since they found the growth early in a specific location.
3: The man killed while riding a roller coaster at Six Flags over Georgia has now been identified as 42-year-old Hassan Karim. ABC's Faith Abube.
6: Witnesses tell ABC News that one of the restraints unlatched. While it's unclear what led to the deadly incident, Six Flags now saying they will temporarily close 9 other similar roller coasters across the U.S. and Canada out of an abundance of caution.
3: 40 to life. That's what Dwayne Keefe D. Davis received in a Las Vegas courtroom Tuesday for his part in orchestrating the 1996 killing of rap icon Tupac Shakur. He's the only person ever charged in Shakur's death. Derek Lee, Massive Stanton Jr., former member of the Digital Underground, says this should only be the start.
7: Frankly, justice hasn't been served. I say justice hasn't been served because there are more conspirators in the murder of Tupac Shakur. This was a planned attack against one of our most prolific artists and black human beings.
3: In a victory for media organizations, a federal judge Tuesday extended an order blocking the Trump administration from banning reporters from CNN, MS Now, and Politico from the White House. 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
8: This is your News in One. Reporting for AFN Europe, I'm Army Sergeant Nick Larocco. Marking 75 years of partnership, U.S. Secretary of State Marco Rubio met with the Icelandic Foreign Minister, Þorgerður Katrín Gunnarsdóttir, to highlight the two nations' shared history and discuss future plans for the alliance. The longstanding relationship began when the U.S. became the first nation to recognize Iceland as an independent republic in 1944. Secretary Rubio says the cooperation between the U.S. and Iceland will continue to ensure the safety and security of the Arctic region.
9: This year marks the 75th anniversary of the 1951 U.S.-Iceland Defense Agreement. I'm proud to say that our military and our Icelandic partners continue to work together to secure this land and the waters that surround it.
8: Collaboration between the U.S. and Iceland remains vital for protecting transatlantic trade, maintaining strategic advantage, and protecting critical infrastructure in the high north. That was your News in One. I'm Army Sergeant Nick Larocco.
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11: Tampa Bay Rays pitcher Freddy Peralta got the victory, throwing 6 scoreless innings with 6 strikeouts in Game 2 of the AL Championship Series. 3-1 Rays, the final over Cleveland. Chase DeLauder of the Guardians did have an RBI double and 2 walks, but Cleveland left 9 men on base. The Rays got their 3 runs in the 4th inning thanks to an error by third baseman Jose Ramirez. The series is tied at 1. Game 3 is in Cleveland on Thursday. The NLCS resumes Wednesday night on FS1. The Brewers lead the Dodgers 2-0. LA DH Shohei Ohtani will still be in the lineup despite injuries. 49ers linebacker Dre Greenlaw's 1-game suspension was upheld. Bears defensive end Montez Sweat was suspended 2 for PEDs. Rams tackle Alaric Jackson was suspended 2 for punching an opponent after the game on Monday. And U.S. women's soccer came back to tie number 1 ranked Spain 2-2.
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Buenos días, good morning, Rhoda. It is October 14th, 9:07 in the morning, and you're listening to AFN Rhoda the Eagle. I am your host, Petty Officer Giselle Schering. Welcome, welcome, welcome. This hour, we're going to talk about one of my favorite topics. If you've listened to me before, you probably already know. Travel. It's travel. And we're coming into the season of traveling. And there's a lot of tricks and tips that I would love to share with you. And I don't know, talk about, you know, the places that we've been and the things that we have experienced in this beautiful, beautiful country. For now, we're going to go with more music. One of my all-time favorites, Sweet But Psycho.

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3: Good morning, Rhoda. It is 9:11. Right now it's 68 degrees Fahrenheit with a high of 87 and a low of 67. It is a mostly sunny, breezy, and very warm. Really nice weather for a nice cup of coffee. Over to Marone. It is currently 61 degrees Fahrenheit with a high of 90. It's going to be partly sunny and very warm. Just because it is not crazy hot outside doesn't mean that you do not wear sunscreen. Just remember that. Over to our exchange rate. It is $1.12 for 1 euro. If you want more information on how to connect with us on AFN Go, AFN Now, please visit afn.mil. Now back to more music.

That was Timber by Pitbull featuring Kesha. Oh my god, that song takes me back. Let's not talk about how much back. That's okay. So we're going to talk about travel. I think that's one of my favorite things. Very expensive hobby of mine right here out in Europe, because there's so many places to go. And, you know, with the holidays coming and, you know, family and friends visiting, I think it's important that we remember the resources that are available to us as military members to not only help us plan for our travel, but also help us save a couple of bucks. For one, I want to talk about American Forces Travel. So I don't know if you know this, but American Forces Travel is an online travel booking program that gives eligible service members, veterans, military families, and other authorized patrons access to special travel deals. So this program offers deals on hotels and flights, rental cars, vacation packages, cruises, and entertainment. Some hotels even offer, or they advertise, up to 50% off depending on the availability and travel dates. And, you know, there's another reason to check it out. You don't have to be traveling on military or unofficial military orders to use this benefit. 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It's so much. 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This is an amazing tool that is overlooked. So please go ahead, check it out. You know, put it on your resource packet, pocket, because it's really, really incredible. Now we're going to go back to more music. Big shout out to my senior chief. This song is for you.

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1: I'm Petty Officer Dakota Neck. Mr. Devin Evans, the Health Promotion Coordinator, and Kay Lehman, the Registered Dietitian here on base, came into AFN to talk about nutrition.
2: What I want everyone to think about with the change in the season is being back to school is kind of your change in routine as well from summer into the school hours, and maybe even a potential change in your work routine a little bit is making sure that you're fueling your bodies appropriately and that you're starting your day off strong with a good solid breakfast. My favorite meal of the day. But as a dietitian, we know that it's important to make sure that you have healthy snacks available for the kids when they get home from school, for sure, and even to throw in their lunch boxes so they have something to snack on throughout the day. And it's just as important for the kids, but it's just as important for the working parents as well to make sure that there's healthy snacks on hand at home. You know, and I'm always going to go to the standard fruits and vegetables and having cut up fruits and vegetables on the ready and make them fun for the kids and try to avoid too much of the processed, refined, high sugar snack foods.
1: They also provided information about where to find them.
3: So lucky today to have Kay here to be able to talk about this subject. 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

That was Patient Zero by Taylor Swift. Did you know that you don't have to travel to Germany to experience a little German culture? Let's talk about it after this song, Choosing Texas by Ella Langley.

Good morning. It's 9:46 and you're listening to AFN Rota, The Eagle. I'm your host, Petty Officer Giselle Schering. So did you know that you don't have to go far to experience a little German culture here in Rota? So Oktoberfest is happening here in La Plaza, and I was doing a little bit of research, and did you guys know that Oktoberfest began in October 12, 1810? As a public wedding celebration in Munich, Germany for Crown Prince Ludwig of Bavaria and Princess, I'm going to butcher this, Princess Therese, I'm not even going to say it. But yes, it was a public wedding celebration back in 1810. But here, this weekend on Saturday, we're going to have an Oktoberfest, German-inspired food, live music, and community activities. There are two sessions. There's an all-ages session from 11 to 3 p.m. and an 18-plus session later that day. For more information, you can go to the Navy MWR Rota website for the event and ticket details. So adults are $45 a piece, and children ages 4 to 17 are 20, ages 3 and under are free. So go on the Vamos magazines. You can look at their profile there and you can see all of the information that you need to have an amazing Oktoberfest this Saturday. But remember, we have a lot of great opportunities here in Rota, and not just Rota, but also in surrounding areas. Always visit the Vamos magazine or go to the MWR Rota page so that you can get all of that great information, prices, you know, just ideas to make your itinerary, or let MWR make it for you. We're going to go back to more music. Again, you're listening to AFN Rota, The Eagle.

0: 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But make sure you follow the rules while riding. 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
2: Hello, Rota. 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We are here to provide prevention education, ensure victims feel empowered to come forward and report this crime, and assist them in their journey through the healing and recovery. Those eligible for SAPR services include active duty, reservists, legal adult dependents, and DOD civilians. Those receiving services from the SAPR program must be 18 years of age. The SAPR program office is located at the Fleet and Family Support Center and can be reached at 727-3232.
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1: Prayers for the Pope. I'm Sue Guzman, Fox News. The Vatican says Pope Leo XIV had a tranquil night in Rome's Gemelli Hospital after undergoing surgery to remove a cancerous nodule in the lower lobe of his right lung Tuesday. Officials say the surgery and tests confirmed the nodule was an adenocarcinoma, the most common form of lung cancer. The Vatican did not detail a treatment plan. President Trump rallying for Republicans in Wasilla, Alaska on Tuesday. Here's Fox's Matt Finn.
2: Republican incumbent Senator Dan Sullivan is running for re-election. But there is another little-known Dan Sullivan who is running for senator as well. Republicans tell us it's a sham campaign meant to confuse voters on the ballot and steal Republican votes. That's a claim that second Dan Sullivan denies. Well, there are reports the DOJ is investigating the alleged sham Dan Sullivan campaign. I asked the president if there is a federal investigation. He tells me they are looking into it. The Democratic candidate for Senate is Mary Pattola. She says she's willing to work with the president. But she also says sitting Senator Sullivan voted for President Trump's war with Iran.
1: Saudi Arabia says it intercepted and destroyed two ballistic missiles fired by Iran-backed Houthi rebels. Fox's Anita Vogel reports.
3: That debris fell on residential areas in Riyadh, injuring four people and damaging homes. This after a coalition of forces led by the Saudis carried out new airstrikes targeting oil facilities in and around the rebel-held Yemeni capital of Sana'a. The president posting on Truth Social, quote, "The Houthis are behaving very badly. I thought they learned their lesson a year ago when we bombed the hell out of them and at their request stopped. They've been silent for a long time, but now they've emerged again, purposefully trying to drive up oil prices."
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4: This is your News in One. Reporting for AFN Europe, I'm Army Sergeant Nick LaRocco. Marking 75 years of partnership. U.S. Secretary of State Marco Rubio met with the Icelandic Foreign Minister Þorgerður Katrín Gunnarsdóttir to highlight the two nations' shared history and discuss future plans for the alliance. The long-standing relationship began when the U.S. became the first nation to recognize Iceland as an independent republic in 1944. Secretary Rubio says the cooperation between the U.S. and Iceland will continue to ensure the safety and security of the Arctic region.
5: This year marks the 75th anniversary of the 1951 U.S.-Iceland Defense Agreement. I'm proud to say that our military and our Icelandic partners continue to work together to secure this land and the waters that surround it.
4: Collaboration between the U.S. and Iceland remains vital for protecting transatlantic trade, maintaining strategic advantage, and protecting critical infrastructure in the high north. That was your News in One. I'm Army Sergeant Nick LaRocco.
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7: Tampa Bay Rays pitcher Freddie Peralta got the victory, throwing six scoreless innings with six strikeouts in Game 2 of the AL Championship Series. 3-1 Rays, the final over Cleveland. Chase DeLauder of the Guardians did have an RBI double and two walks, but Cleveland left nine men on base. The Rays got their three runs in the fourth inning thanks to an error by third baseman Jose Ramirez. The series is tied at one. Game 3 is in Cleveland on Thursday. The NLCS resumes Wednesday night on FS1. The Brewers lead the Dodgers 2-0. LA DH Shohei Ohtani will still be in the lineup despite injuries. 49ers linebacker Dre Greenlaw's one-game suspension was upheld. Bears defensive end Montez Sweat was suspended 2 games for PEDs. Rams tackle Alaric Jackson was suspended 2 games for punching an opponent after the game on Monday. And U.S. women's soccer came back to tie number one ranked Spain 2-2.
8: AFN Rota, The Eagle, serving America's best. We'll be right back.

Good morning, Rhoda. It is October 14th, 10:07 in the morning. You're listening to AFN Rhoda, The Eagle. I'm your host, Petty Officer Giselle Schuring. In this hour, we're going to talk about super important stuff, starting with education, because we all know how important it is to continue education and to make sure that you are not paying for it out of pocket. So stay tuned.

0: Good morning and welcome back. You're listening to AFN Rhoda the Eagle. I have here with me someone from UMGC. You know her.
1: Y'all already know who it is. Okay. It's Caitlin and it's College Corner Wednesday. Woo-hoo.
0: College Corner Wednesday.
1: How are you doing?
0: I'm doing great. I'm excited. I'm caffeinated.
1: Oh.
0: It's more, I don't know.
1: Ready to go.
0: It's a great day.
1: It's pumped. It's so funny that you're talking about being caffeinated because today's the first day of classes. So we're doing our week of WOW at UMGC and our theme is Brew to Success.
0: Yes.
1: So if you are starting classes with us, you want to start classes with us, stop by the office, choose your brew, and yeah, just get prepared for the next session that's coming up. Get some information about your classes, TA, all that good stuff. We're open Monday through Friday, 8 a.m. to 4:30. I'll be there from 9 to 1 if you really want to see your girl. You know what I'm saying?
0: But, yes.
1: Yeah. That's going to be really exciting. We have really cute decorations. There are like cute little drinks for you to do. And then we have like a checklist of just things to help you prepare for the session. So that's really exciting.
0: I love that. I think that's one of the hardest parts about school, especially, you know, people like me who tried college, didn't do college, the Navy, and then like all these things. Yeah, it's like, how do I start?
1: Right.
0: You know, and it's overwhelming because there's so much research, so many articles, so many everything, blogs and whatnot. So it's nice to have a place.
1: Yeah, for sure. I feel like a lot of students come in or just people that just need information, like you said. They just don't know where to start. And whether you do choose to go to UMGC or not, we're going to help you either way. We're not going to like be like, oh, yeah, come here if it's not something that's going to kind of align with your goals.
0: Right.
1: And no matter what, we'll help you get those resources to like other schools and things like that. Obviously, we would love to have everybody come to UMGC, but sometimes it just doesn't work out that way and that's okay. But if you have any questions, definitely come in. I know that it can be overwhelming, especially with people that are busy too, right? Like you guys have really busy schedules. So do spouses, like just come though.
0: Right. And I mean, there's a lot of people that wear different hats. Like we were talking about earlier is like you're a mom, you work, like you're a student. Yeah. Like there's just so much going on. And like people that are in the military, like
1: it's another layer.
0: Oh,
1: I can't even. Layer.
0: That's crazy.
1: Yeah, it is crazy. It is crazy. But, you know, we're definitely here to support. Anybody that knows us knows that we're definitely here to kind of just walk you through the process, whether that be what programs that are available to you, the resources to help fund your education. I feel like that's really important. People sometimes get stopped by the financial portion, but there are ways to pay for your education, even if you don't have TA, come talk to us. So yeah.
0: Yes, and that's something that I would really love to dive into because money is very important, especially with higher education. So we're going to talk about that after this break. We're going to talk about TA and FAFSA and scholarships, and there's so much money out there. We just need to find it. So now we're going to go back to the music, Drop Dead by Olivia Rodrigo, here on AFN Rhoda, The Eagle.

0: Drop Dead by Olivia Rodrigo. Welcome back. You're listening to AFN Rhoda the Eagle, and we are here at College Corner talking about the start of a new semester, new school year, coffee, and money.
1: Money, money, money.
2: Yes, yes, money,
0: y'all.
2: Let's talk
0: about money.
2: Let's talk about it, because I'm not going to name any names, but definitely a couple people missed out on their TA deadlines, and that kind of messed up their timeline for some school stuff. So guys, it's really important to get your TA in early, okay? Because TA is due 7 days before the start of a class day. It's due to be command approved. So if you haven't used your TA, please come in early. Please, because there's a couple of things to do on your to-do list. And sometimes your command approvers might be busy. Sometimes you guys come in, you don't know who your command approver is. And I really, really, really want to make sure that you guys are getting the money that you're entitled to, so you can use your money for other things.
0: Right. Like especially if you're like traveling. Thank you for saying that.
2: Yeah.
0: But yeah, especially if you're a first timer using TA, like it's a bit of a not learning curve, but it is.
2: There's some things to do. Like there's a couple of things on the checklist. It might take a second or two to get like your education plan done, especially because we need like transcripts. We need your JST. And yeah, we're getting a good influx of students now. So I just highly encourage just coming in early, especially when it comes to TA. And now also another source of funding is the FAFSA. And 2027-2028 application just opened. So it's a really good time to come get your application in, order your high school transcripts, because some people don't know this, but we do need your official high school transcript in order for the funds to be released. And sometimes these high schools, you graduated, they forgot about you, they're not responsive. So sometimes we really do need to be on them so you can get your money when the time comes. And with the holidays coming up, everybody's planning travel, everybody's ready to go. So coming in now, the next few weeks before Thanksgiving is the best option, just because you can have everything situated for your classes. You can have your class, you can be enrolled, you can get your TA in, your FAFSA in. If you're a spouse and you want to do spouse works, that's really important to get in early too, because we did have some people that wanted to take classes but had to kind of hold on that because it's a process. They're backed up.
0: Right.
2: You know what I mean? So just want to make sure everybody gets the money that they need.
0: Yeah, and it's one of those things that you don't want to worry about. Like, you're already worried about starting new classes. Maybe you're starting, I don't know, like your master's or your bachelor's. Yeah. Like, you don't want to worry about money.
2: You don't.
0: And how you're going to pay for that.
2: Yeah.
0: That should be the least of your problems.
2: Right.
0: But it is the number one issue that a lot of students have.
2: Yeah.
0: And we don't want you to be in debt.
2: We do not. Yeah. And then you don't have to be active duty. I feel like that's kind of like a misconception that people have too. Like, obviously, we do cater to a lot of our active duty students. But like I said, if you're a spouse, if you're a dependent child, if you're a veteran, use those benefits. You know, you deserve it. You deserve it. You deserve to pour into yourself to kind of just get your education and further your career or anything like that you want to do. So definitely come talk to us. And then just really quickly, I did want to mention we do have our bowling event, our free bowling event this Friday.
0: Ooh.
2: This is for adult dependent children, though, ages 18 to 23.
0: Boo.
2: Sorry. But yeah, it is a free event, October 16th, 6 to 8. And if you are interested in coming, please RSVP. That's rhoda-europe@umgc.edu. And RSVP means tell us that you're coming, because I found out that some people don't know what that means.
0: What?
2: Yeah.
0: Are you serious?
2: Yeah. Some people just don't know what RSVP means. They just be like, oh, and mentally, I'll go.
0: It means I'm going. That's what it means.
2: Exactly. Just confirm. Confirm. I guess the better word is just to confirm that you're coming. Please.
0: Exactly.
2: Yeah.
0: That's awesome. I love that. And I would love to ask you more questions about that. But after this amazing song that I picked, just for you.
2: You ate that.
0: Thank you. Thank you. Better Have My Money by Rihanna. Did you see that? I even did the finger thing. Absolutely. Let's talk about TA and money.
3: Yeah, yo.

0: Better Have My Money by Rihanna. We are talking about TA and scholarships and all the great things. FAFSA, that is open now. Back in my day.
1: Back in my day.
0: Back in my day. You had to wait till February-ish, January-ish, and now it's open.
1: It's open.
0: In October, which is so nice, because I remember the stress. Because it was like the first come, first serve, right? And you need to have your tax info. So I remembered like telling my dad, like, you need to get your taxes done so I can apply for FAFSA.
1: Yes, that is so real. But now, it is a little bit easier now, though. Back in our day, it wasn't.
0: Back in our day, we had to input everything.
1: But now, it's a lot more accessible because you put in your social and it connects to, like, the IRS.
0: Yeah.
1: So it just populates that information and you're just kind of updating, like, if your family number changed. Things like that, like very simple things. So
0: I remember back in high school, when I graduated in 2013, we went through this whole webinar thing where they taught us how to do FAFSA, and it was this whole thing, like,
1: oh my goodness,
0: PIN numbers and parents involved, and it was this whole thing.
1: It's a lot,
0: and I was so overwhelmed.
1: Yeah,
0: and now it's so easy.
1: It is easier
0: and very, like, I don't know.
1: It's very streamlined, I guess I would say.
0: Yeah.
1: I feel like they listen to people because that's a big barrier. It's a big barrier, especially for people that have not done school, that started a career and are coming back to school. You don't know. Like, what if somebody didn't have those resources at their high school? You know what I mean? Like, even a webinar or anything.
0: Exactly.
1: So,
0: But it's awesome that we have a place that we can go to ask all these questions.
1: We're bridging that gap.
0: Mm-hmm. You don't have to go to UMGC. You don't have to go to Embry-Riddle. You can always just go in, and the girls are more than happy to help you out.
1: Yes.
0: Which is amazing.
1: They sure are. Yeah, no, for sure. I feel like there's no commitment in coming in to talk to us. I know sometimes it takes a lot for somebody to come in just because it can be intimidating, but we're very friendly. We're very friendly, very chill. And yeah, on top of FAFSA, UMGC specifically does have a new student appreciation scholarship, I think it is. Application is very straightforward. You're just putting in, like, your name, number, student ID, things like that. First come, first serve. So if you are a new student, definitely put that application in. If you want more information, come talk to us, email us. Like I said, we're open Monday through Friday, 8 a.m. to 4:30 p.m. We're located in the Fleet and Family building. That's where ICR is. In case you guys remember where ICR was, that's where we are, like, down that hall. And you can just always email us at rota-europe@umgc.edu. And if you want to come see your girl, I'm there 9 to 1.
0: 9 to 1.
1: Stop by.
0: That's the time to go.
1: That's the time to be. But hold on. Just stagger that. You know what I'm saying? I don't want to be too busy. I want to be moderately busy and still help you.
0: Nope. We're going to make you work for it.
1: That's fine, I guess.
0: That's fine.
1: Everything's fine.
0: Thank you so much for coming in.
1: Thank you for having me.
0: Telling us all about that money.
1: Oh, yes.
0: And classes that are starting. But it's not too late if you feel like you met your... Or you met the deadline or not met the deadline. There's new semesters coming up.
1: In January.
0: We
1: have time.
0: So.
1: Before the holidays.
0: After the holidays.
1: No, before the holidays. Oh. Come in and set that up.
0: Exactly.
1: Don't listen to her, y'all.
0: I'm sorry. Yep. You're absolutely right. I am not the expert here. I just play music.
1: I'm crying.
0: Well, thank you again.
1: Thank you.
0: And I hope you have a wonderful
1: you
0: day.
1: Too.
0: Now back to more music. Fall Out Boy, Uma Thurman.

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1: Hopefully it's a nice weather day.
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3: Good morning. It is 10:33 and currently here in Rota, it is 73 degrees Fahrenheit. It's nice and breezy, very warm with increasing amounts of sun. We have a high of 86 and tonight clear to partly cloudy and windy with a low of 66. Over to Marone, it is currently 68 degrees Fahrenheit, mostly sunny and very warm. Remember, always wear sunscreen even though it is a little breezy. Tonight is going to be clear to partly cloudy with a low of 63 degrees. And over to our exchange rate, €1 equals $1.12. 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
1: I am Seaman Duan, Ali Burke class guided missile destroyer USS Paul Ignatius, DDG-117, arrived in Stockholm, Sweden for a scheduled port visit October 1st, 2026. The ship's presence in the Baltic Sea is a demonstration of the U.S. Navy's continued commitment to the security and freedom of navigation in key waterways and reinforces the strong bond between the United States, Sweden, and other Baltic nations. As NATO allies, the U.S. and Swedish navies routinely operate together to enhance combined military interoperability, including during Baltic operations in June 2026. Paul Ignatius recently participated in Exercise Atlantic Thunder 2026, a multi-domain sinking exercise between the United States and United Kingdom that further developed combined proficiency in tactics, targeting, and live firing against surface target at sea. During the exercise, Paul Ignatius successfully demonstrated maximum damage and range capability of an anti-surface variant of the Standard Missile 6. The U.S. destroyer is scheduled to conduct trilateral operations alongside the Swedish and Finnish Navy in the upcoming week, further showcasing the three nations' collective ability to train together in innovative ways before transitioning. Members of the Swedish and Finnish navies will embark Paul Ignatius to share invaluable regional experience as the ship executes complex navigational maneuvers. The U.S., Sweden, and other Baltic nations share commitment to maritime security and freedom of navigation, which means every interaction, whether ashore or at sea, is an investment in the stability of the region. Reporting from Naval Station Rota, I am Seaman Duan.
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This is it for me, your host, Petty Officer Giselle Schering. It was an amazing morning. Remember, if you do have to leave your car today and stop listening to us, you can't. 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And here with more music, When Did You Get Hot by Sabrina Carpenter. And right after, news, sports, and more.

0: I'm Sherry Preston. Pope Leo spending what is being described as a tranquil night in a Roman hospital after doctors confirmed the nodule found on his lung is cancerous. ABC's Tom Sophie Burridge is at the Vatican.
1: When the Pope announced that he had this abnormality, this growth on his lung, he said that it was discovered at an early stage, at an early phase. So, you know, that I think is one cause for optimism here. And we know that the cancer that he has, it is adenocarcinoma. It is the most common form of non-small cell lung cancer.
0: Here's ABC News medical contributor Dr. Darian Sutton.
2: The reassuring news is that if this lobe was removed and it was found that there was no other signs of spread, this may be a curative procedure. But of course, we need to wait for the further formal pathology reports. That includes genetic testing, as well as making sure that what was removed was the complete mass and that there was nothing left.
0: America needs a new ambassador to Greece after Kimberly Guilfoyle stepped down amid ethics questions. Here's ABC's Rachel Scott.
3: I was outside of the White House on the South Lawn waiting for the president to walk out as he was getting ready to depart for Alaska. And so when the president left the residence, I asked him directly about Guilfoyle. She was almost a member of his family. She almost married his son. I asked if he was surprised to learn about these allegations against her. And it was quite notable. He tried to put some distance between himself and Guilfoyle and their family connection.
0: At the president's political rally in Alaska.
4: Your costs are coming way down anyway. We're very close to winning. I mean, I think we've won the war because Iran will not have a nuclear weapon. Let me put it that way. But that'll end very soon.
0: Now, new inflation numbers, however, may tell a different story about costs. Labor Department this morning expected to report prices 3.6% higher in September than 1 year ago. 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
6: I'm Sergeant Dominic Smith. In the Republic of Korea, Kang Shin-chol, the ROK Minister of National Defense, has visited USFK headquarters on Camp Humphreys. This marked his first visit to emphasize his focus on the importance of the alliance. U.S. Army soldiers have conducted the U.S. Army Pacific Validation for the 59th Annual Philip A. Connelly Competition at Joint Base Lewis-McChord. During the training, soldiers operated a drone to showcase emergency resupply training via sling load operations. Finally, in Hawaii, U.S. Navy SEALers have paid respects to Gold Star families during the Bells Across America event at Joint Base Pearl Harbor Hickam. The ceremony honored the fallen service members commemorating their life and service. This has been your Pacific Pulse. I'm U.S. Army Sergeant Dominic Smith.
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8: Tampa Bay Rays pitcher Freddie Peralta got the victory, throwing six scoreless innings with six strikeouts in Game 2 of the AL Championship Series. 3-1 Rays, the final over Cleveland. Chase DeLauder of the Guardians did have an RBI double and two walks, but Cleveland left nine men on base. The Rays got their three runs in the fourth inning thanks to an error by third baseman Jose Ramirez. The series is tied at one. Game 3 is in Cleveland on Thursday. The NLCS resumes Wednesday night on FS1. The Brewers lead the Dodgers 2-0. LA DH Shohei Ohtani will still be in the lineup despite injuries. 49ers linebacker Dre Greenlaw's one-game suspension was upheld. Bears defensive end Montez Sweat was suspended 2 games for PEDs. Rams tackle Alaric Jackson was suspended 2 games for punching an opponent after the game on Monday. And U.S. women's soccer came back to tie number one ranked Spain 2-2.
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What's up, Rhoda? Seaman Dwan here, aka Dwan, and only with you on this beautiful afternoon. Hope you enjoyed that nice little break we all had, and we are going to be covering some fun trips to get you out of your house. So stick around. We got the music you all love here on the Eagle.

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3: What's up, Rota? So currently it is 80 degrees with a real feel of 80. So it's heating up a little bit. And moving over to Marone, it is 74 degrees with a real feel of 80 degrees. And as for our exchange rate, it is $1.12 per euro. If you want more information about exchange rates and all that good stuff, please check out afn.mil.

That was Ghost by Justin Bieber. Staying safe in public starts with staying aware. 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

So we got deadlines coming up for some trips coming in the, up in the near future. Specifically, I want to talk about the Malaga trip. It's a self-guided trip where you can explore the beautiful coastal city along with the cathedrals and the local city market. Also, fun fact, is also Picasso's birth home. So definitely check that out and register. Today is the last day to do that. We got Young Turks by Rod Stewart.

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It's a great way to get the adrenaline pumping and get that thrill you have been seeking. Last day to sign up for that is today, so don't delay. We got Unwell by Matchbox 20.

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1: I'm Petty Officer Kayla Hepburn. Caitlin from UMGC stopped by for Carla's Corner.
2: Definitely come and talk to us about TA, because your TA's deadlines for the Navy is coming up soon. Classes start October 14th, so that means your TA has to be in and command approved by October 7th for Fall 2. That's not just for graduate students. That's for all of our students, our associates, bachelor's, certificates, anything that you're doing. Please, please, please come and get that TA in so we can help you get your money. And also FAFSA. FAFSA application for 27-28 is open. If you need help, of course, you can stop by. You can do it yourself. Make sure you get that high school transcript in, though, if you're doing that, because we need to make sure you get your money, your refunds, or get those classes paid for. FAFSA is a really great opportunity, not only for, again, active duty, but also for spouses, dependent children. If you're looking to fund your education, there's always a way. Don't let money be the reason that you're not going to school, because we can definitely help you look for things to fund that education.
1: She went on to talk about an upcoming event.
2: Anybody that's ages 18 to 23, UMGC is sponsoring a bowling night that'll be on Friday, October 16th from 6 to 8 p.m. at Pins. I feel like this age group, a lot of the times, it's kind of like a really awkward stage, right? Like, you're out of high school, you're not necessarily in college, like, you're trying to figure your life out. So this is just a good opportunity to kind of connect with other people. You don't have to talk about school if you don't want to, but it's great if you was wanted to explore that opportunity.
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This first hour of the show is over, but we got plenty of things in store for you guys in the next hour. We will be right back in a bit. We got Vance Joy with Riptide.

0: patient. Tests are being carried out to see if the cancer has spread. The lump was first detected during routine checks.
1: That's Fox's Jonathan Savage. The Pope, who's 71, is expected to spend a week in the hospital recovering. Russia hit Ukraine again overnight with another drone and missile barrage. The Ukraine's president posted on X, targeted energy infrastructure, leaving 600,000 Ukrainians now without electricity. This days after President Trump announced Russia and Ukraine had agreed to an energy ceasefire to stop targeting power and fuel facilities, but the Russian attacks continue.
2: Oh, wait till you see what we do to Iran. We're gonna do a number. Wait till you see. They're just waiting.
1: President Trump again insisting with no end to the conflict yet that Iran will not be allowed to have a nuclear weapon. He's also considering helping Saudi Arabia battle Iran-backed Houthi militants who've been launching deadly attacks in Saudi Arabia. New explosions were heard in Riyadh this morning as the Saudis shot down a missile. The president spoke at a rally for Republicans in Alaska, repeating a pledge he made at the midterm convention.
2: If Republicans win the House of Representatives and the Senate, I'm going to give all adult citizens in the United States $5,000.
1: He campaigned for GOP Senator Dan Sullivan, who's being challenged by Democrat Mary Peltola. It's one of six Senate races considered too close to call in Fox News power rankings, which also forecast Democrats will likely win control of the House in next month's elections with as many as 237 seats. The president spent the night in Las Vegas. He'll then travel and hold rallies today for Republicans in Arizona, then Montana. 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
3: Today's federal newscast. In his first major address to the force on Monday, Acting Secretary Adam Tell talked about what's next for the Army.
4: During one of the biggest military conferences in Washington, D.C., the Army Acting Secretary emphasized that the Army is the foundation of the joint force.
5: That sounds like really good marketing, and it is. But it's also undeniably true.
4: Tell also reiterated the goals for the Army set by his predecessor, Daniel Driscoll, such as streamlining acquisition. Anastasia Obis, Federal News Network.
3: And the Army has launched a task force to improve heating and cooling infrastructure for its soldiers. The team will bring together engineers, contractors, and facility operations leaders to ensure projects are funded and awarded before heating and cooling systems break down. The task force will utilize regional contracting approaches, utility energy service contracts, and commercial best practices. Find these stories and more at federalnewsnetwork.com. I'm Eric White.
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7: Tampa Bay Rays pitcher Freddie Peralta got the victory, throwing six scoreless innings with six strikeouts in Game 2 of the AL Championship Series. 3-1 Rays, the final over Cleveland. Chase DeLauder of the Guardians did have an RBI double and two walks, but Cleveland left nine men on base. The Rays got their three runs in the fourth inning thanks to an error by third baseman Jose Ramirez. The series is tied at one. Game 3 is in Cleveland on Thursday. The NLCS resumes Wednesday night on FS1. The Brewers lead the Dodgers 2-0. LA DH Shohei Ohtani will still be in the lineup despite injuries. 49ers linebacker Dre Greenlaw's one-game suspension was upheld. Bears defensive end Montez Sweat was suspended 2 for PEDs. Rams tackle Alaric Jackson was suspended 2 for punching an opponent after the game on Monday. And U.S. women's soccer came back to tie number one ranked Spain 2-2.
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Welcome back, Rhoda. Seaman Duan back with you all for this hour. Yesterday was the Navy's birthday, so we're going to get into the Navy spirit and let you get guys in on some Navy history. So stay tuned. We got Slide by Calvin Harris and Frank Ocean.

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3: 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The current weather is 83 degrees with a real feel of 83, and over in Marone it is also 83 degrees, but the real feel is going to be 86 degrees. And as for exchange rate, it has not changed. It is $1.12 per euro. Remember, if you do need more information about exchange rates and schedules, check out afn.milv. We're getting back into the music. We got All-Star with Smash Mouth. 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
1: I'm Petty Officer Dakota Neck. Mr. Devin Evans, the Health Promotion Coordinator, and Kay Lehman, the Registered Dietitian here on base, came into AFN to talk about nutrition.
2: What I want everyone to think about with the change in the season is being back to school is kind of your change in routine as well from summer into the school hours, and maybe even a potential change in your work routine a little bit is making sure that you're fueling your bodies appropriately and that you're starting your day off strong with a good solid breakfast. My favorite meal of the day. But as a dietitian, we know that it's important to make sure that you have healthy snacks available for the kids when they get home from school, for sure, and even to throw in their lunch boxes so they have something to snack on throughout the day. And it's just as important for the kids, but it's just as important for the working parents as well to make sure that there's healthy snacks on hand at home. You know, and I'm always going to go to the standard fruits and vegetables and having cut up fruits and vegetables on the ready and make them fun for the kids and try to avoid too much of the processed, refined, high-sugar snack foods.
1: They also provided information about where to find them.
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So the famous saying, don't give up the ship, was from Captain James Lawrence. It was his dying words upon the USS Chesapeake during the War of 1812 with their engagement with the British frigate HMS Shannon. His close friend Perry had those very words on the flag of the USS Lawrence. In their decisive victory against the British, those famous words still hold up today as one of the Navy's mottos. Hope you guys enjoyed some of that quick Navy history. 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

0: Okay, that was Katy Perry with California Girls. We have a special guest with us today. We have Sir talking about some Halloween events coming on. So would you like to introduce yourself?
1: Absolutely. Thank you very much for the introduction. My name is Lieutenant James Gourley. I work for the resident officer in charge of construction here, the construction office on base. And I'm also here representing the 85th CB Ball Committee and our annual haunted house. Every year we do a haunted house. It's an amazing attraction. And this year is no different. I'd like to talk a little bit about when it is, where it is, and how we can use your help. Next Friday and Saturday, October 23rd and 24th, from 5 o'clock to 10 o'clock, we will be holding our haunted house. Be prepared for great scares. However, if you have young kids and don't want to have an as scary experience, we do have kid hours from 5 o'clock to 6 o'clock on both days. We do need volunteers, however, and this is where you come in. You will receive an LOA for participating. We will provide all costumes and makeup, and we're looking for anybody who would like to provide scares and have a great time next Friday and Saturday. If you have any questions or concerns or want to find out more, you can find out looking at our flyers all around base, and you can also reach out to CE2 Star Langley at +1-817-975-8464. Tickets will be available for purchase at the event, and we will also be selling soda and water for beverages.
0: Yeah, it definitely sounds like a fun time, guys. Definitely check that out. Thank you for stopping in, sir.
1: Thanks.
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2: From ABC News, I'm Sherry Preston. The Vatican says Pope Leo slept peacefully at the hospital in Rome where his lung cancer was diagnosed on Tuesday during surgery to remove part of the lung. Dr. Larry Robinson is a surgeon at the Moffitt Center for Cancer and says word from the Vatican on the size of the nodule has been encouraging.
3: The size makes a big difference in terms of outlook. If you have a small cancer, less likely it spreads someplace. And they also need to look at the lymph nodes. So hopefully he had a node negative small cancer, which would be probably a stage 1A lung cancer, which has a very high chance of cure.
2: The Vatican has not said whether the Pope will need chemo or any other treatments. New consumer price numbers from the Labor Department will be released this morning, and they are expected to show September inflation up 3.6% compared to last year. Prices, part of the stump speech President Trump has been giving on the campaign trail. He will be in Arizona and Montana today and was in Alaska last night.
4: So all of these places that he's going to are deep, deep red. That suggests that there is a retrenchment in Republican defense right now. It also, again, is telling, though, I think he's going to places where he's welcome and where his supporters will gather and be very excited to see him. And it's not forcing a candidate in a battleground state to make the decision about whether or not to appear with him.
2: ABC Washington Bureau Chief Rick Klein. The investigation goes on in the roller coaster death of Hassan Kareem at Six Flags over Georgia. So many questions, says amusement park safety expert Brian Avery.
5: Was there a breach of the standards? Was there a misstep or cue with respect to training? Were the attendants in their correct position? Were they intervening to facilitate things continuing safely with respect to restrictions possibly of guests use, whether it's height or weight or something along those lines?
2: People in the Saudi Arabian capital of Riyadh reporting new explosions this morning. The Saudis also intercepting a ballistic missile fired toward the city. You're listening to ABC News.
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7: I'm Sergeant Dominic Smith. In the Republic of Korea, Kang Shin-chol, the ROC Minister of National Defense, has visited USFK headquarters on Camp Humphreys. This marked his first visit to emphasize his focus on the importance of the alliance. U.S. Army soldiers have conducted the U.S. Army Pacific Validation for the 59th Annual Philip A. Connelly Competition at Joint Base Lewis-McChord. During the training, soldiers operated a drone to showcase emergency resupply training via sling load operations. Finally, in Hawaii, U.S. Navy sailors have paid respects to Gold Star families during the Bells Across America event at Joint Base Pearl Harbor Hickam. The ceremony honored the fallen service members commemorating their life and service. This has been your Pacific Pulse. I'm U.S. Army Sergeant Dominic Smith.
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9: Tampa Bay Rays pitcher Freddie Peralta got the victory, throwing six scoreless innings with six strikeouts in Game 2 of the AL Championship Series. 3-1 Rays, the final over Cleveland. Chase DeLauder of the Guardians did have an RBI double and two walks, but Cleveland left nine men on base. The Rays got their three runs in the fourth inning thanks to an error by third baseman Jose Ramirez. The series is tied at one. Game 3 is in Cleveland on Thursday. The NLCS resumes Wednesday night on FS1. The Brewers lead the Dodgers 2-0. LA DH Shohei Ohtani will still be in the lineup despite injuries. 49ers linebacker Dre Greenlaw's one-game suspension was upheld. Bears defensive end Montez Sweat was suspended 2 games for PEDs. Rams tackle Alaric Jackson was suspended 2 games for punching an opponent after the game on Monday. And U.S. women's soccer came back to tie number one ranked Spain 2-2.
10: AFN Rota, the Eagle, serving

zone. What's going on, Rhoda? This is Wild Child bringing you the last half of the afternoon show. I hope everybody's doing awesome today, because I know I sure am after that nice long weekend. We got more music coming up, so here is one hell of an amen.

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3: What's going on, Rhoda? It is currently 1:12 in the afternoon. The temperatures are sitting pretty at 81 degrees. However, it is expected to go up a little bit higher to 84 degrees as the afternoon continues before going down to 66 degrees later tonight. In Marone, things are looking just as nice. It's 85 degrees and temperatures are expected to only go up a little bit more to 87 degrees before going down to 65 degrees later tonight. Our current exchange rate is $1.12 for every euro that you spend. So whatever you're doing, whatever plans you might have for this upcoming weekend, keep that well in mind. These prices do change often, but they also change very, very slowly. So you'll stick with 1:12 for a couple days, and then you might see a change the next day. Anyway, coming up, we have Country Girl, Shake For Me on the Eagle.

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You know, back home, we always enjoyed a party. 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It's Oktoberfest, October 17th at La Plaza. 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I've never been to Oktoberfest, but when they say German beers, I believe it's one of those giant ones that are the size of your head. I've always thought that was impressive, watching those fine young ladies being able to carry armfuls of those around like they're holding a bag full of feathers. Well, you also get a German pretzel with beer cheese, your choice of seating. It is first come and first serve only. Your wristband for event entry is also included. For children ages 4 to 17, they get a free water or soda, a hot dog meal, a wristband for entry, and access to kids' activities. If it's something you're interested in, call 956-82-2923 for more information. Again, that is 956-82-2923. We're going to get right back to the music with a little bit of Jason Aldean and his song, My Kind of Party, right here on 102.5.

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1: I am Seaman Duan, Ali Burke class guided missile destroyer USS Paul Ignatius, DDG-117, arrived in Stockholm, Sweden for a scheduled port visit October 1st, 2026. The ship's presence in the Baltic Sea is a demonstration of the U.S. Navy's continued commitment to the security and freedom of navigation in key waterways and reinforces the strong bond between the United States, Sweden, and other Baltic nations. As NATO allies, the U.S. and Swedish navies routinely operate together to enhance combined military interoperability, including during Baltic operations in June 2026. Paul Ignatius recently participated in Exercise Atlantic Thunder 2026, a multi-domain sinking exercise between the United States and United Kingdom that further developed combined proficiency in tactics, targeting, and live firing against surface target at sea. During the exercise, Paul Ignatius successfully demonstrated maximum damage and range capability of an anti-surface variant of the Standard Missile 6. The U.S. destroyer is scheduled to conduct trilateral operations alongside the Swedish and Finnish Navy in the upcoming week, further showcasing the three nations' collective ability to train together in innovative ways before transitioning. Members of the Swedish and Finnish navies will embark Paul Ignatius to share invaluable regional experience as the ship executes complex navigational maneuvers. The U.S., Sweden, and other Baltic nations share commitment to maritime security and freedom of navigation, which means every interaction, whether ashore or at sea, is an investment in the stability of the region. Reporting from Naval Station Rota, I am Seaman Duan.
2: AFN Rota, the Eagle, lock it in and crank it up. Our music is so hot, you might just break out in a sweat. Serving America's best.

And that was One of These Days by Tim McGraw. Such a pleasant little song, don't you think? Well, since we're talking about pleasantries, I got some good news for you that might make your day a little bit better. A young lady in high school, particularly in a high school in Montana, discovered her long-lost sister on the opposing softball team. Like something out of Field of Dreams, a teen softball player had lined up against an out-of-state team for an August match, and her long-lost biological sister was on the opposite roster. Miss Rensvold was adopted as an infant. It's something she's known for a long time, and that she had a biological sister somewhere in the U.S. These things were far in the back of her mind, though, on August 1st of 2025, during a softball tournament in Montana. Rensvold had not seen the opposing player, 18-year-old Kyan Dean, whom a teammate came over to explain looked exactly like her. It's one thing to hear you have a doppelganger under normal family circumstances. I should know. Ask my mother. I'm her doppelganger. Her carbon copy, as she would put it. But for someone who knows they have a long-lost biological sister, it's something else. Sneaking a peek, Rensvold's head began to spin. I was like, there's no way that this could happen to me right now. She told People magazine, which broke the story. She decided to not speak with Dean after the match, but upon telling her adopted mother about this situation, she suggested the pair look at the roster. Her mother had some interesting news when she saw the name Keon. My mother knew that that's what my birth mom named her. So my mom was like, that has to be your sister. That's not a coincidence. In the later match, she was playing right field while Dean was watching from the stands with her family just behind her. Mercifully, the batters didn't send any drives into the outfield as the young athlete listened to her mother approach the Deans and explain the situation. The two were excited to meet each other, feeling they'd waited their whole lives for this moment, although it's something Rensvold has already been through. As it turned out, her biological parents at the earliest sorts of ages had three children, including a son. He managed to track down Rensvold some years ago, who, despite having known of Dean, was never told about her biological brother. Already, the two teen athletes have found striking synchronicities between their parallel lives. They both played volleyball in high school in the same position, wearing the same number. Isn't that cute? Something about family, man. It always gets to me. Well, if you are in the mood for family, what kind of family would be complete without a furry little friend? And if you're interested in adopting,

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And we have reached the end of this hour on The Eagle. I hope you all have enjoyed the music, because we got more of it coming up after some news and sports. So be sure to stick around for it. In the meantime, we're going to leave you off with one more song before we cut off.

0: Trump spent the night in Las Vegas. I'm Dave Anthony, Fox News. After going to Alaska for another Republican rally, after Fox Power Rankings forecast Democrats are likely going to take control of the House in the November elections.
1: If you allow them to win, they're going to do it all over again. You'll be right back where you were. I call it the Dark Ages. 2 years ago, we were living in the Dark Ages. We were laughed at all over the world.
0: Today, the president will hold more GOP rallies in Arizona than Montana. Republicans are hoping to flip a Senate seat in Minnesota, where Democratic Congresswoman Ilhan Omar is under scrutiny. Monday, her home in Washington was raided in a Homeland Security immigration fraud investigation, and Fox's Madeline Rivera reports there's a financial probe, too.
2: Omar's assets were originally listed at around $30 million on her financial disclosure form. The number was later amended to under $125,000. Her team blamed paperwork errors. Omar's office says the Office of Congressional Conduct has cleared them of misconduct, but U.S. Attorney for D.C., Jeanine Pierce, says her office is focused on its own probe.
3: It doesn't matter what the House does. It doesn't matter, you know, what this agency or that does. We're looking at the facts. Based upon the facts, we'll follow them wherever they take us.
0: Now back to the president at that Alaska rally.
1: Oh, wait till you see what we do to Iran. We're gonna do a number. Wait till you see. They're just waiting.
0: As Iran continues to disrupt shipping in the Strait of Hormuz.
4: Reuters reports that Iran is using new tactics to target vessels in the strait. The IRGC is reportedly using unarmed spotters to increase the accuracy of their attacks. In recent days, multiple vessels have been targeted while transiting this critical waterway. In the past 2 weeks, 24 ships have been hit.
0: That's Fox's Trey Yingst in Tel Aviv. Pope Leo remains hospitalized in Rome. A Vatican statement says he had a tranquil night following surgery to remove part of his right lung where the Pope had a cancerous nodule. America's listening to Fox News.
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7: Tampa Bay Rays pitcher Freddie Peralta got the victory, throwing six scoreless innings with six strikeouts in Game 2 of the AL Championship Series. 3-1 Rays, the final over Cleveland. Chase DeLauder of the Guardians did have an RBI double and two walks, but Cleveland left nine men on base. The Rays got their three runs in the fourth inning thanks to an error by third baseman Jose Ramirez. The series is tied at one. Game 3 is in Cleveland on Thursday. The NLCS resumes Wednesday night on FS1. The Brewers lead the Dodgers 2-0. LA DH Shohei Ohtani will still be in the lineup despite injuries. 49ers linebacker Dre Greenlaw's one-game suspension was upheld. Bears defensive end Montez Sweat was suspended 2 games for PEDs. Rams tackle Alaric Jackson was suspended 2 games for punching an opponent after the game on Monday. And U.S. women's soccer came back to tie number one ranked Spain 2-2.
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That was One Too Many by Keith Urban and Pink. Welcome to the last hour of our afternoon show. I'm Wild Child, your host for this hour. We got more music and more events coming up, so stick around for it.

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1: How's it going, y'all? It's 2:10 in the afternoon, and temperatures are sitting pretty at 83 degrees in Rota, but they are expected to go up just a drop more to 84 degrees until we get into the evening when things go down to 65 degrees. In Marone, it's looking at 87 degrees, and that's where it's going to stay until later this evening when temperatures go down to 64 degrees. Our current exchange rate as of this moment is $1.12 for every euro that you spend. So whatever your weekend plans might be coming up, whatever your plans for today might be, or your plans for tomorrow, please keep that in mind. Coming up next, we have Little Big Town and their song Girl Crush right here on 102.5 The Eagle.

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Enriquez Street is down to intermittent lane closures between the Building 1 traffic circle and the gym now through November 30th. Watch the signs, follow crew directions, and plan for delays.

0: 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TEI, por favor.
1: I apologize. I can't find my TEI.
0: You don't got a TEI? I can't let you on base.
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4: With beautiful weather year-round, Rota is a cyclist's paradise. 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Bikes must be walked through gates, helmets are required on base, and reflective gear should be worn whenever visibility is reduced.
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You know, I've heard a lot that stupid is as stupid does. More often than not, this was said to me while my grandpa was getting on my case because I decided it'd be a brilliant idea to get into an argument with my mother at 5 years old. Well, this guy wasn't too smart either, because a bank robbery suspect in Maryland didn't just look a man in the eye. No. He went a step further. He looked dead into a camera with no mask on. Mr. Hitch, a 52-year-old man, now faces armed robbery and assault charges after hitting a Maryland bank. Maryland investigators didn't even have to squint at the grainy footage to ID the suspect, and he apparently stared right into the camera, then later walked into the police station. Authorities in Prince George's County say 52-year-old Mr. Hitch of Upper Marlboro entered a Truist bank in Forestville on May 18th, passed a note to a teller demanding money, and left with an undisclosed amount of cash, per Fox 5 News. There were no reported injuries. Surveillance video released by police showed a man making no effort to cover his face and even at one point looking directly into the security camera. Hours after the images were made public, Hitch turned himself in, said officials. He's now in corrections custody, charged with armed robbery, second-degree assault, and other offenses. Police are asking anyone with additional information to call the number or Crime Solvers per Patch. Oh boy, I've heard of. We've all seen cops before, right? You've heard of criminals doing stupid stuff. I've never heard of a criminal crazy enough to look a camera in the eye, or at least go into a bank robbery without a mask. I mean, isn't that? I'm sure there's some sort of code that says, rule one, be sure to wear a mask. Well, we've got rules of our own here, starting with your TEI. We all know what a TEI is. You need it to get on base. And every time you leave base, they make sure to ask you, hey, do you have it? Well, if they don't, make sure you always check your pockets. Make sure you check your wallet, your backpack, whatever you carry it in. Because let's say you leave base, you go into town, you have yourself a grand old time. You're coming back, you're ready to crash into bed, and then you realize you left your TEI on the nightstand. Now you can't get on base. So, before you head out, before you do any plans that you got coming up, remember that you have your TEI. I always keep mine on me at all times, just in case anything happens. Coming up next on our list, we have Wagon Wheel by Darius Rucker, right here.

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2: Definitely come and talk to us about TA because your TA's deadlines for the Navy is coming up soon. Classes start October 14th, so that means your TA has to be in and command approved by October 7th for Fall 2. That's not just for graduate students. That's for all of our students, our associates, bachelor's, certificates, anything that you're doing. Please, please, please come and get that TA in so we can help you get your money. And also FAFSA. FAFSA application for 27-28 is open. If you need help, of course, you can stop by. You can do it yourself. Make sure you get that high school transcript in, though, if you're doing that, because we need to make sure you get your money, your refunds, or get those classes paid for. FAFSA is a really great opportunity, not only for, again, active duty, but also for spouses, dependent children. If you're looking to fund your education, there's always a way. Don't let money be the reason that you're not going to school, because we can definitely help you look for things to fund that education.
1: She went on to talk about an upcoming event.
2: Anybody that's ages 18 to 23, UMGC is sponsoring a bowling night that'll be on Friday, October 16th from 6 to 8 p.m. at Pins. I feel like this age group, a lot of the times, is kind of like a really awkward stage, right? Like, you're out of high school, you're not necessarily in college, like, you're trying to figure your life out. So this is just a good opportunity to kind of connect with other people. You don't have to talk about school if you don't want to, but it's great if you was wanted to explore that opportunity.
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3: 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Because we're too ugly to be on television.

And that was Made in America by the ever epic Toby Keith. Speaking of epic, we got a few events coming up courtesy of Fleet and Family, starting with the EFMP Boo Bash on October 28th. There's going to be trick-or-treating, there's going to be food and games, HBBS, and so much more. It's going to be held in the Fleet and Family Service Center Courtyard, again, on the 28th, between 14:30, that's 2:30, to 17:30, that is 5:30. Costumes are welcome, but they are not required. So, if you're interested, go ahead and check it out. But, let's say you're not. Let's say you want something else. Well, Baby Indoc is also coming up in just a couple days, actually. That's going to be Friday, October 16th, from 11 to 1 p.m. in the ICR classroom at the Fleet and Family Support Center. Registration is required. So, if you want to sign up or you're looking for more information, contact Crystal Laberke, I sincerely hope I'm pronouncing that correctly, at +34 630 328 919. Again, that is +34 630 328 919. Join them for an informative session with speakers who will share resources and services for new and expecting parents. And honestly, Fleet and Family have so many more. For example, the FERP is hosting family employments between on the 18th of November, the 19th of November, and the 17th of December. For the 18th, it's going to be federal hiring basics. The 19th is going to be resume essentials. And the 17th of December is private sector resume writing workshop. And there is so much more available thanks to the wonderful people over at Fleet and Family. So if you're interested or you're looking to touch up on all the details I just gave you, check out their Facebook page. That is Fleet and Family Rota on Facebook. Coming up next, we've got Chris Young and his song, Lonely Eyes.

Remember that lithium ion batteries are very dangerous. If you see swelling, discoloration, unusual smells, or hear hissing or popping sounds, stop using the device immediately and tape it off before placing the battery into an appropriate battery recycling bin.

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And we have reached the end of our final hour here on our afternoon show. But we're going to be back tomorrow with some more goodies for you. So stick around for it. This is Wild Child signing off, y'all. Have a good day, Rhoda.

0: ABC News. From ABC News, I'm Sherry Preston. Inflation accelerating again last month. Prices for nearly everything up, according to new numbers from the Labor Department. ABC's Jim Ryan takes a look.
1: The all items column in the Consumer Price Index for September finds prices rising 0.6% from August and 3.7% compared to the same month last year. That's well above the Federal Reserve's inflation target of 2%. Much of last month's increase is the result of soaring energy prices. Strip out the cost of food and fuel, and year-over-year inflation advanced a more modest 2.6% in September.
0: Catholics around the world are praying for Pope Leo now that the Vatican confirms he has lung cancer. ABC's Tom Sufi Burridge is in Vatican City.
2: The Pope's older brother, Louis Lou Prevost, telling ABC News he is also battling cancer. Prevost says he is currently in a clinical trial. Prevost saying, "Needless to say, it's been a nightmare between my current treatments and then adding the news of my brother's cancer." He says the family has been told the surgery was successful, but is still waiting for a final prognosis, adding, "Please keep praying for a good final outcome."
0: More than 500,000 people are without power in Ukraine after widespread Russian attacks, including on Kyiv. President Trump barnstorming the country with stops in Arizona, Montana, Georgia, Florida, and North Carolina in the coming days, all states he won in 2024.
3: Former President Obama now getting involved, too.
4: I'll be honest with you. I never imagined some of the stuff that's been going on in our country lately.
3: The former president recording more than a dozen videos backing Democrats across the country.
0: ABC Chief White House Correspondent Mary Bruce. Iran's Revolutionary Guard says a cargo ship is sunk in the Strait of Hormuz after hitting a naval mine. The Iran-backed Houthi rebels striking the headquarters of Saudi oil giant Aramco, damaging the offices of senior executives, including the company's CEO. 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
6: I'm Sergeant Dominic Smith. In the Republic of Korea, Kang Shin-chol, the ROK Minister of National Defense, has visited USFK headquarters on Camp Humphreys. This marked his first visit to emphasize his focus on the importance of the alliance. U.S. Army soldiers have conducted the U.S. Army Pacific Validation for the 59th Annual Philip A. Connelly Competition at Joint Base Lewis-McChord. During the training, soldiers operated a drone to showcase emergency resupply training via sling load operations. Finally, in Hawaii, U.S. Navy SEALers have paid respects to Gold Star families during the Bells Across America event at Joint Base Pearl Harbor Hickam. The ceremony honored the fallen service members commemorating their life and service. This has been your Pacific Pulse. I'm U.S. Army Sergeant Dominic Smith.
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8: Tampa Bay Rays pitcher Freddie Peralta got the victory, throwing six scoreless innings with six strikeouts in Game 2 of the AL Championship Series. 3-1 Rays, the final over Cleveland. Chase DeLauder of the Guardians did have an RBI double and two walks, but Cleveland left nine men on base. The Rays got their three runs in the fourth inning thanks to an error by third baseman Jose Ramirez. The series is tied at one. Game 3 is in Cleveland on Thursday. The NLCS resumes Wednesday night on FS1. The Brewers lead the Dodgers 2-0. LA DH Shohei Ohtani will still be in the lineup despite injuries. 49ers linebacker Dre Greenlaw's one-game suspension was upheld. Bears defensive end Montez Sweat was suspended 2 games for PEDs. Rams tackle Alaric Jackson was suspended 2 games for punching an opponent after the game on Monday. And U.S. women's soccer came back to tie number one ranked Spain 2-2.
9: Yeah! AFN the Eagle.
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4: Welcome to this week's Reflective Moments of America's Military. This week, we celebrate the Navy birthday. On October 13, 1775, the Continental Congress meeting in Philadelphia passed a resolution authorizing the purchase and outfitting of two armed sailing vessels. Each ship was to carry carriage guns, swivel guns, and a crew of 80 men. Their mission was to intercept British transport ships carrying munitions and supplies to British forces in North America. This action established the foundation of the Continental Navy, and this has been this week's Reflective Moments of America's Military.
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0: What are you up to?
1: Just posting some pictures from today's patrol.
0: Yeah, it was a pretty intense patrol.
1: Indeed it was. But I'm not posting any of those pictures.
0: Why not?
1: Well, I don't want to give away our activities.
0: Well, just make sure your profile's private.
1: You still never know who can see. Plus, my family sees these pictures.
0: Yeah, I see your point. Oh, that's a good picture. It's that kid that beat you in soccer.
1: Whatever, man.
2: What you post on the internet can potentially be seen by not just those around you, but your family back home.
3: I call my last case the story of the guy with the big power of attorney. She was a young Jane Wayne about to ship out. Thinking she was doing the right thing, she granted a general power of attorney to a Mr. Chisler. He'd pull you in with a glance of his baby blues, promise you the world, then run off with your whole bundle. Well, the gal fell for him, hook, line, and sinker, and lost out big. Want the lowdown on powers of attorney and what's right for you? 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
4: This is Your News in One. Reporting for AFN Europe, I'm Army Sergeant Nick LaRocco. Marking 75 years of partnership, U.S. Secretary of State Marco Rubio met with the Icelandic Foreign Minister Þorgerður Katrín Gunnarsdóttir to highlight the two nations' shared history and discuss future plans for the alliance. The long-standing relationship began when the U.S. became the first nation to recognize Iceland as an independent republic in 1944. Secretary Rubio says the cooperation between the U.S. and Iceland will continue to ensure the safety and security of the Arctic region.
5: This year marks the 75th anniversary of the 1951 U.S.-Iceland Defense Agreement. I'm proud to say that our military and our Icelandic partners continue to work together to secure this land and the waters that surround it.
4: Collaboration between the U.S. and Iceland remains vital for protecting transatlantic trade, maintaining strategic advantage, and protecting critical infrastructure in the high north. That was Your News in One. I'm Army Sergeant Nick LaRocco.
6: Live.

0: Deaf and blind, she faced a future of total darkness.
1: This is water. Can you feel this, Helen? W-A-T-E-R. Yes, water! Helen, it's water! And this is a doll!
0: By pressing her fingers into her teacher's hands, Helen Keller was able to spell, and at long last, she could see hope and a bright future.
1: Yes, Helen, D-O-L-L, doll!
0: Foresight, pass it on. 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Deaf and blind, she faced a future of total darkness.
1: This is water. Can you feel this, Helen? W-A-T-E-R. Yes, water! Helen, it's water! And this is a doll!
0: By pressing her fingers into her teacher's hands, Helen Keller was able to spell, and at long last, she could see hope and a bright future.
1: Yes, Helen, D-O-L-L, doll!
0: Foresight, pass it on. 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
1: I'm Dave Anthony, Fox News.
2: Inflation rose last month. The consumer price index went up 0.6%.
1: And while economists expected that number, Fox's Ginny Cassola also reports the annual rate of inflation was a bit more than predicted and 0.3 higher than in August.
2: For the year ending in September, CPI was up 3.7%. Economists were expecting to see higher inflation in the report because of higher gasoline prices. Food prices were unchanged in September.
1: And the core annual inflation rate that excludes food and energy rose 0.2% from August. Now it's at 2.6. And now a number that means a lot to millions of Americans who get Social Security payments. The annual cost of living adjustment just out, a 3.6% increase next year for each recipient. President Trump keeps insisting the costs driven up by the Iran conflict will go down, telling Fox,
3: We have a lot of oil flowing right now in the Hormuz Strait. We control it. The war is going to be over very, very soon. We're going to have a big victory very shortly, very, very shortly. And oil is going to come way, way down.
1: But oil's up more than 1% today as Iran-backed Houthi militants hit an oil facility in Saudi Arabia, and Iran keeps trying to disrupt oil shipments.
4: And these commercial vessels, very few of them are actually making it through the Strait of Hormuz without any sort of interruption. And there is that southern passage that is being guarded by the U.S. military, but still, just given the proximity to Iranian territory, they can use things like drones and cruise missiles to put pressure on these vessels that are passing through this critical waterway.
1: That's Fox's Trey Yingst in Tel Aviv. The president made his comments while in Alaska, where he also rallied Republicans, warning if Democrats win control of Congress in the elections,
5: they will destroy everything that we've built.
1: After the rally, he flew to Las Vegas, where he spent the night. Later today, the president holds rallies in Arizona, then Montana. We have news from Rome. Pope Leo's been eating and walking around the day after surgery. Removed part of his right lung, where there was a cancerous nodule. No word yet if the 71-year-old Pope will need further lung cancer treatment. America's listening.
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8: Tampa Bay Rays pitcher Freddie Peralta got the victory, throwing six scoreless innings with six strikeouts in Game 2 of the AL Championship Series. 3-1 Rays, the final over Cleveland. Chase DeLauder of the Guardians did have an RBI double and two walks, but Cleveland left nine men on base. The Rays got their three runs in the fourth inning thanks to an error by third baseman Jose Ramirez. The series is tied at one. Game 3 is in Cleveland on Thursday. The NLCS resumes Wednesday night on FS1. The Brewers lead the Dodgers 2-0. LA DH Shohei Ohtani will still be in the lineup despite injuries. 49ers linebacker Dre Greenlaw's one-game suspension was upheld. Bears defensive end Montez Sweat was suspended 2 games for PEDs. Rams tackle Alaric Jackson was suspended 2 games for punching an opponent after the game on Monday. And U.S. women's soccer came back to tie number one-ranked Spain 2-2.
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0: You thought you could leave so suddenly, eh, Pond?
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5: Welcome to this week's Reflective Moments of America's Military, a weekly segment where we take you through some of the major events from the U.S. military's 250-year history. In 1972, Chief of Naval Operations Admiral Elmo R. Zumwalt Jr. officially designated October 13th as the birthday of the United States Navy. The day recognizes the Navy's heritage, the service of generations of sailors, and the enduring role of sea power in the defense of the nation. And this has been this week's Reflective Moments of America's Military.
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3: When you get home from a long day at work, most times you like to unwind so you're feeling like this. But sometimes you prefer to unwind like this. And that's cool, gotta blow it out every once in a while, right? But when your unwinding falls into this category, keep it, as Mom used to say, to a dull roar. Because you've got neighbors who may be... And when you're in that state, the last thing you're going to want is your next-door neighbor doing this. When it comes to family housing, being a good neighbor means being considerate.
4: This is Your News in One. Reporting for AFN Europe, I'm Army Sergeant Nick LaRocco. Marking 75 years of partnership, U.S. Secretary of State Marco Rubio met with the Icelandic Foreign Minister, Þorgerður Katrín Gunnarsdóttir, to highlight the two nations' shared history and discuss future plans for the alliance. The longstanding relationship began when the U.S. became the first nation to recognize Iceland as an independent republic in 1944. Secretary Rubio says the cooperation between the U.S. and Iceland will continue to ensure the safety and security of the Arctic region.
5: This year marks the 75th anniversary of the 1951 U.S.-Iceland Defense Agreement. I'm proud to say that our military and our Icelandic partners continue to work together to secure this land and the waters that surround it.
4: Collaboration between the U.S. and Iceland remains vital for protecting transatlantic trade, maintaining strategic advantage, and protecting critical infrastructure in the High North. That was Your News in One. I'm Army Sergeant Nick LaRocco.
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0: it or not, drugs like opium and cocaine were once legal, marketed as remedies, and even sold over the counter in the U.S. It took decades and many accidental addicts to learn their harmful effects and make them illegal. Now there's a new drug, Spice. 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
2: Cheery, Preston. Inflation up again. A new report from the Labor Department shows consumer prices rose 3.7% in September from last September. ABC's Elizabeth Schulze is at a gas station in Tulsa, Oklahoma, where it's raining heavily.
3: We saw prices accelerate at the fastest pace since May. That 3.7% annual inflation rate hasn't been that high since earlier in the spring. And a lot of this is driven by the spike in oil and the resurgence in oil prices that we've seen in recent weeks. The government says that half of the increase was because of higher gas prices. So that's a huge factor when you look at this report.
2: Because of inflation, the Social Security Administration is projecting that the annual cost of living adjustment for older adults and those with disabilities will go up by 3.6% beginning next year. The Vatican says Pope Leo is up and walking around following surgery to remove a cancerous nodule on his lung. ABC's Tom Sophie Burridge has more from Vatican City.
4: People around the world are praying for Pope Leo after new details from the Vatican about the first American pontiff's battle with lung cancer. The Vatican says the 71-year-old pope successfully underwent surgery Tuesday, doctors removing the lower lobe of his right lung. Officials saying the procedure was conducted as it had been planned, and whatever may present a future issue was removed, adding that further tests will be conducted to decide what treatment was needed, if any.
2: There are 500,000 people without power across Ukraine, many of them in Kyiv because of Russian strikes, despite President Trump saying there was an agreement not to hit energy sites. Mann says ABC's Ian Pannell.
5: There are growing concerns in Ukraine that the U.S. has now stopped sharing vital intelligence, the kind of intelligence that helps intercept Russian attacks, and that Elon Musk's Starlink satellite system is being restricted for Ukrainian forces.
2: The market's reacting to that report about consumer prices. Dow's down 48, S&P down 56. 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
6: Today's federal newscast. In his first major address to the force on Monday, Acting Secretary Adam Tell talked about what's next for the Army.
7: During one of the biggest military conferences in Washington, D.C., the Army Acting Secretary emphasized that the Army is the foundation of the joint force.
8: That sounds like really good marketing, and it is, but it's also undeniably true.
7: Tell also reiterated the goals for the Army set by his predecessor, Daniel Driscoll, such as streamlining acquisition. Anastasia Obis, Federal News Network.
6: And the Army has launched a task force to improve heating and cooling infrastructure for its soldiers. The team will bring together engineers, contractors, and facility operations leaders to ensure projects are funded and awarded before heating and cooling systems break down. The task force will utilize regional contracting approaches, utility energy service contracts, and commercial best practices. 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I'm Eric White.
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10: Tampa Bay Rays pitcher Freddy Peralta got the victory, throwing six scoreless innings with six strikeouts in Game 2 of the AL Championship Series. 3-1 Rays, the final over Cleveland. Chase DeLauder of the Guardians did have an RBI double and two walks, but Cleveland left nine men on base. The Rays got their three runs in the fourth inning thanks to an error by third baseman Jose Ramirez. The series is tied at one. Game 3 is in Cleveland on Thursday. The NLCS resumes Wednesday night on FS1. The Brewers lead the Dodgers 2-0. LA DH Shohei Ohtani will still be in the lineup despite injuries. 49ers linebacker Dre Greenlaw's one-game suspension was upheld. Bears defensive end Montez Sweat was suspended 2 games for PEDs. Rams tackle Alaric Jackson was suspended 2 games for punching an opponent after the game on Monday. And U.S. women's soccer came back to tie number one ranked Spain 2-2.
0: Wherever you are, the hits follow.

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6: Military technology is protecting this stadium. How is that, you ask? Back in the 1980s, the Air Force funded research to protect MX missiles from external vibrations or shocks. The resulting technology, called seismic dampers, found its way into a wide range of military systems. Now, seismic dampers are used to protect buildings, bridges, and other structures from shocks related to natural disasters. Seismic dampers, another benefit of military research.
7: This is Your News in One. Reporting for AFN Europe, I'm Army Sergeant Nick Larocco. Marking 75 years of partnership, U.S. Secretary of State Marco Rubio met with the Icelandic Foreign Minister, Þorgerður Katrín Gunnarsdóttir, to highlight the two nations' shared history and discuss future plans for the alliance. The longstanding relationship began when the U.S. became the first nation to recognize Iceland as an independent republic in 1944. Secretary Rubio says the cooperation between the U.S. and Iceland will continue to ensure the safety and security of the Arctic region.
8: This year marks the 75th anniversary of the 1951 U.S.-Iceland Defense Agreement. I'm proud to say that our military and our Icelandic partners continue to work together to secure this land and the waters that surround it.
7: Collaboration between the U.S. and Iceland remains vital for protecting transatlantic trade, maintaining strategic advantage, and protecting critical infrastructure in the high north. That was Your News in One. I'm Army Sergeant Nick Larocco.
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1: Energy costs fuel more inflation. I'm Lisa Brady, Fox News. In the final reading before the midterm elections, consumer prices rose 0.6% in September and 3.7% year over year, driven by gas prices, including record diesel prices.
2: Food prices were unchanged in September. The Federal Reserve has shifted its focus to fighting inflation and is more likely now to raise interest rates again this year.
1: Fox's Jenny Cosola. President Trump visits two more states today after rallying for Republicans in Alaska last night. In South Carolina, Democratic Senate candidate Annie Andrews accuses Republican incumbent Darlene Graham of a conflict of interest over her husband's business connections to Chinese companies.
3: I'm demanding that Darlene Graham cut her family's business ties to China and recuse herself from any Senate votes involving trade with China or policy toward the Chinese military.
1: There's no word of any public response from Graham's campaign to a Washington Post report claiming failure to disclose the information. She's running to keep the Senate seat that had been held by her late brother, Lindsey. Multiple family members of Congresswoman Ilhan Omar have been subpoenaed as part of a federal investigation that led to a search of the Minnesota Democrats' D.C. home this week.
4: We're told Monday's search warrant is related to immigration, given the presence of those Homeland Security agents instead of the FBI. Authorities are looking at her age when she came to the United States in 1995 and later became a citizen in 2000, and whether her age declared on the original application may have been different than her actual age. Authorities are also looking at potential immigration fraud over a period of years, not just when she came to the United States.
1: Fox's David Spund. Federal prosecutors are also investigating Omar's financial disclosures. She says it's all politically motivated, her campaign using the probes for fundraising. America is listening to Fox News.
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6: I'm Sergeant Dominic Smith. In the Republic of Korea, Kang Xin
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6: I'm Sergeant Dominic Smith. In the Republic of Korea, Kang Xin.

0: Baseman Jose Ramirez. The series is tied at one. Game three is in Cleveland on Thursday. The NLCS resumes Wednesday night on FS1. The Brewers lead the Dodgers 2-0. LA DH Shohei Ohtani will still be in the lineup despite injuries. 49ers linebacker Dre Greenlaw's 1-game suspension was upheld. Bears defensive end Montez Sweat was suspended 2 games for PEDs. Rams tackle Alaric Jackson was suspended 2 games for punching an opponent after the game on Monday. And U.S. women's soccer came back to tie number one ranked Spain 2-2.
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0: I had PTSD. 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

0: ABC News. I'm Wayne Cabot. Less than 3 weeks before Election Day in California is being threatened with legal action by the Trump Justice Department over voting rolls. The DOJ has sent letters to state and local election officials about a list of alleged non-citizen voters that the administration claims were sent mail-in ballots. The DOJ says it has a thumb drive containing a list of names government believes are likely non-citizens who were given these mail-in ballots. And the administration is giving California 48 hours to act or face legal action. No comment yet from state or county officials. Inflation accelerated last month, rising 3.7% in September, a faster pace than a month earlier when it was 3.4. Gasoline and many other goods and services became more expensive, and oil is trending higher again now. Iran-backed Houthi rebels hit the headquarters of the Saudi oil company Aramco in a strike overnight. ABC's Lama Hassan reports it's part of continuing attacks.
1: I spoke to a couple of people who live in Riyadh, and they told me that they heard several very loud explosions. The Saudi military saying that they intercepted a ballistic missile. And a spokesperson for the Houthis claims that they launched attacks on two targets in the city, including the King Khalid International Airport, as well as the Aramco. That's a refinery. That's the Saudi National Oil and Gas Company.
0: We hear from ABC's Tom Sufi Burridge at the Vatican that the Pope is eating and walking and doing his lung strengthening exercises, blowing balls inside of a tube.
2: We also know the Pope had a peaceful night after undergoing that surgery to remove the lower lobe of his right lung. Officials here confirming the first American pontiff has a common form of lung cancer and saying the surgery was successful, adding, quote, whatever may present a future issue was removed. Now, further tests are expected to decide what treatment the Pope may need, if any at all.
0: Six Flags Georgia will reopen Friday, but no timeline on reopening the coaster where a man fell to his death. 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
4: I'm Sergeant Dominic Smith. In the Republic of Korea, Kang Shin-chol, the ROK Minister of National Defense, has visited USFK headquarters on Camp Humphreys. This marked his first visit to emphasize his focus on the importance of the alliance. U.S. Army soldiers have conducted the U.S. Army Pacific Validation for the 59th Annual Philip A. Connolly Competition at Joint Base Lewis-McChord. During the training, soldiers operated a drone to showcase emergency resupply training via sling load operations. Finally, in Hawaii, U.S. Navy sailors have paid respects to Gold Star families during the Bells Across America event at Joint Base Pearl Harbor Hickam. The ceremony honored the fallen service members commemorating their life and service. This has been your Pacific Pulse. I'm U.S. Army Sergeant Dominic Smith.
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6: Tampa Bay Rays pitcher Freddy Peralta got the victory, throwing six scoreless innings with six strikeouts in Game 2 of the AL Championship Series. 3-1 Rays, the final over Cleveland. Chase DeLauder of the Guardians did have an RBI double and two walks, but Cleveland left nine men on base. The Rays got their three runs in the fourth inning thanks to an error by third baseman Jose Ramirez. The series is tied at one. Game 3 is in Cleveland on Thursday. The NLCS resumes Wednesday night on FS1. The Brewers lead the Dodgers 2-0. LA DH Shohei Ohtani will still be in the lineup despite injuries. 49ers linebacker Dre Greenlaw's one-game suspension was upheld. Bears defensive end Montez Sweat was suspended 2 games for PEDs. Rams tackle Alaric Jackson was suspended 2 games for punching an opponent after the game on Monday. And U.S. women's soccer came back to tie number 1-ranked Spain 2-2.
7: One voice, one mission.

0: Corporal Maminsky, I know you would come to see the safety soothsayer. Sit, sit.
1: Wow, how did you know?
0: What? Look into the crystal ball.
1: Okay, yeah.
0: You are riding a motorcycle overseas. A PCS, no?
1: Yeah.
0: Ah, but be warned. To ride safe, you must first become acquainted with the local riding environments and host country laws. Or else...
1: Or else what?
0: I see you passing cobblestones.
1: Oh, man, I passed cobblestones once. That hurt.
0: Not kidney stones, you moron. Cobblestones. Oh. Ah, Corporal Maminsky. I knew you would come to see the safety soothsayer. Sit, sit.
1: Wow, how did you know?
0: What? Look into the crystal ball.
1: Okay, yeah.
0: You are riding a motorcycle overseas. A PCS, no?
1: Yeah.
0: Ah, but be warned. To ride safe, you must first become acquainted with the local riding environments and host country laws. Or else...
1: Or else what?
0: I see you passing cobblestones.
1: Oh, man, I passed cobblestones once. That hurt.
0: Not kidney stones, you moron. Cobblestones.
2: Oh. Welcome to this week's Reflective Moments of America's Military, a weekly segment where we take you through some of the major events from the U.S. military's 250-year history. In 1972, Chief of Naval Operations Admiral Elmo R. Zumwalt Jr. officially designated October 13th as the birthday of the United States Navy. The day recognizes the Navy's heritage, the service of generations of sailors, and the enduring role of sea power in the defense of the nation. And this has been this week's Reflective Moments of America's Military.
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2: Here with Old Mother Hubbard, who's preparing for yet another PCS. 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
3: Well, one time I signed off on my inventory list without double-checking that everything was accounted for. Lost my pup's favorite bone. Oh, he wasn't too happy with me. Bit me right here.
2: Whoa! Now I bet you wish you would have double-checked the accuracy of your mover's inventory list, huh?
3: I suppose so.
2: When we come back, why it's pronounced cupboard when it's spelled cupboard? What's up with that?
4: This is your News in One, reporting for AFN Europe. I'm Army Staff Sergeant Rebecca Wall. From the flight line to the 50-yard line, 48th Fighter Wing airmen represent the U.S. Airmen from RAF Lakenheath paraded the colors onto the field at Tottenham Hotspur Stadium during the opening game of the NFL's London Series. The pregame ceremony put the airmen in front of thousands of fans in the country where they serve. Staff Sergeant Rotondo from 48th Fighter Wing says the opportunity was about more than carrying the flag onto the field.
5: Representing my country in front of thousands of people is honestly an honor. When they see the U.S. nurse service members participating today, I hope they take away the strength and partnership that the United States and the U.K. hold so dearly on the field. Being able to represent that at a football game in their territory is pretty cool.
4: The London game was a part of the NFL's International Series. With more games scheduled across Europe, service members and their families can catch the action on the AFN Now app. That was your News in One. I'm Army Staff Sergeant Rebecca Wall.

0: Welcome back to Daily Reflections. In the studio with me is motocross world champion Ricky Gavin. Ricky, what do you do to reflect your innermost self?
1: Well, I wear reflective tape on my motorcycle gear to increase my visibility to other motorists.
0: Let's reflect on that.
1: For real? Like I was saying, it's important that other drivers can see motorcycles.
0: See your inner self?
1: I want to keep my inner self inside. That's why I want other drivers to see my outer self.
0: Outer self reflection.
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0: to California from the Justice Department. Lisa Brady, Fox News. It's part of an effort to prevent non-citizens from voting.
1: Acting Deputy Attorney General Trent McOtter writing to California elections officials asking them to review a list of people the Department of Justice believes may have received mail-in ballots for the upcoming November election despite not being U.S. citizens. The DOJ giving the state 48 hours to determine the citizenship status of individuals whose names are listed on a password-protected thumb drive.
0: Fox's Kristen Goodwin. The warning says where verification is not possible yet, those ballots should be segregated for now. California's attorney general has said their voting procedures are fully secure. President Trump keeps urging Republicans to turn out for the midterms like he's on the ballot. Heading next to a small airport in Bullhead City, Arizona.
2: This is intentional. This wasn't an accident. The president chose this remote part of Arizona because it also hit media markets in three different states, as well as in Arizona, Nevada, and Eastern California. The president overnighted in Las Vegas after a whirlwind day of travel even further west, as he was in Alaska. And he told voters last night at the rally that he believes the only way the GOP is going to have a chance in 3 weeks is that he puts himself front and center.
0: Fox's Mark Meredith. Another Trump rally set for tonight in Montana as he also tries to counter Democrat criticism on the economy. There's no relief in the latest inflation reading, a bit hotter than expected. Consumer prices up 3.7% year over year, thanks mainly to higher fuel prices. Food prices were flat in September. In an ongoing legal fight over continued deployment of National Guard troops in Washington, D.C.
3: We cannot allow ourselves to become numb to having military in the streets of the nation's capital.
0: D.C. Attorney General Brian Schwab calls the deployment illegal and unconstitutional. Three judges on a D.C. Circuit of Appeals are considering presidential authority on this issue. 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
5: I'm Sergeant Dominic Smith. In the Republic of Korea, Kang Shin-chol, the ROK Minister of National Defense, has visited USFK headquarters on Camp Humphreys. This marked his first visit to emphasize his focus on the importance of the alliance. U.S. Army soldiers have conducted the U.S. Army Pacific Validation for the 59th Annual Philip A. Connolly Competition at Joint Base Lewis-McChord. During the training, soldiers operated a drone to showcase emergency resupply training via sling load operations. Finally, in Hawaii, U.S. Navy sailors have paid respects to Gold Star families during the Bells Across America event at Joint Base Pearl Harbor Hickam. The ceremony honored the fallen service members commemorating their life and service. This has been your Pacific Pulse. I'm U.S. Army Sergeant Dominic Smith.
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7: Tampa Bay Rays pitcher Freddie Peralta got the victory, throwing six scoreless innings with six strikeouts in Game 2 of the AL Championship Series. 3-1 Rays, the final over Cleveland. Chase DeLauder of the Guardians did have an RBI double and two walks, but Cleveland left nine men on base. The Rays got their three runs in the fourth inning thanks to an error by third baseman Jose Ramirez. The series is tied at one. Game 3 is in Cleveland on Thursday. The NLCS resumes Wednesday night on FS1. The Brewers lead the Dodgers 2-0. LA DH Shohei Ohtani will still be in the lineup despite injuries. 49ers linebacker Dre Greenlaw's one-game suspension was upheld. Bears defensive end Montez Sweat was suspended 2 games for PEDs. Rams tackle Alaric Jackson was suspended 2 games for punching an opponent after the game on Monday. And U.S. women's soccer came back to tie number one ranked Spain 2-2.
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0: What's better than relaxing in front of a romantic fire? 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

0: 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Hey, we all get a little down now and then, right? 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So I went and saw my chaplain. Smartest thing I've ever done.
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4: This is your Pacific Pulse.
5: I'm Sergeant Dominic Smith. In the Republic of Korea, Kang Shin-chol, the ROC Minister of National Defense, has visited USFK headquarters on Camp Humphreys. This marked his first visit to emphasize his focus on the importance of the alliance. U.S. Army soldiers have conducted the U.S. Army Pacific Validation for the 59th Annual Philip A. Connelly Competition at Joint Base Lewis-McChord. During the training, soldiers operated a drone to showcase emergency resupply training via sling load operations. Finally, in Hawaii, U.S. Navy sailors have paid respects to Gold Star families during the Bells Across America event at Joint Base Pearl Harbor Hickam. The ceremony honored the fallen service members commemorating their life and service. This has been your Pacific Pulse. I'm U.S. Army Sergeant Dominic Smith.
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0: our inner voice. It's our conscience, our guide to better judgment. Unless, of course, our inner voice happens to be an idiot. Having an inner idiot is never a good thing, especially when it comes to riding a motorcycle.
1: You'll go faster! Faster!
0: Riding too fast, not paying attention.
1: Hey, baby!
0: And riding fatigued can all lead to a very unfortunate outcome.
1: Did we just wipe out?
0: Yes, you moron. Yes, you did. Slow down, pay attention, and don't ride if you're too tired.
2: Whew, so I got my 2 mile run in. I think I'm ready for my PT test.
3: Yeah, I got this paper for the copier. I'm ready for a nap.
2: You what?
3: I had to go all the way to the supply room to get it.
2: Wait, you're that exhausted from carrying a ream of paper?
3: Hey, 2 reams, okay? That's like 1,000 sheets all the way down the hall.
2: Dude, you'll never be able to pass a PT test. Just 20 minutes of exercise a day would make a big difference. Before you know it, you'll be able to carry a whole box of paper.
3: Oh, cool.
4: Welcome to this week's Reflective Moments of America's Military. This week, we celebrate the Navy birthday. On October 13th, 1775, the Continental Congress meeting in Philadelphia passed a resolution authorizing the purchase and outfitting of 2 armed sailing vessels. Each ship was to carry carriage guns, swivel guns, and a crew of 80 men. Their mission was to intercept British transport ships carrying munitions and supplies to British forces in North America. This action established the foundation of the Continental Navy, and this has been this week's Reflective Moments of America's Military.
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2: From ABC News, I'm Wayne Cabot. After a recent dip in gas and oil prices, they're back up today, highest in a month for oil. Maritime traffic again stuck in the Strait of Hormuz. The Maritime Trade Operations Center reporting 20 attacks on vessels just since the start of the month. ABC's Lama Hassan.
3: There are really no signs that Iran is backing down. Don't forget that Iran says that the strait is closed and will not reopen until the seven conditions are met. And those are, of course, based on the MOU, the Memorandum of Understanding that was agreed to with the U.S. And remember, that includes conditions like ending the war on all fronts and lifting the naval blockade, as well as releasing frozen assets.
2: We're hearing of more attacks by Russia on Ukraine right now. President Zelensky is in the U.K., open to an energy ceasefire with Russia. British Prime Minister Andy Burnham says the U.K. is helping Ukraine however they can.
4: What we have seen from Russia is further attacks on critical national infrastructure in Ukraine. It's clear to the world, again, who the aggressor is in this conflict.
2: The latest numbers on inflation indicate prices are going even higher than last year. Details from ABC's Elizabeth Schulze reporting from a very rainy Oklahoma.
5: We saw prices accelerate at the fastest pace since May. That 3.7% annual inflation rate hasn't been that high since earlier in the spring. And a lot of this is driven by the spike in oil and the resurgence in oil prices that we've seen in recent weeks. The government says that half of the increase was because of higher gas prices. So that's a huge factor when you look at this report.
2: The Trump Justice Department is threatening California with legal action, claiming that non-citizens got ballots for next month's midterms. No comment yet from California, one of five states scrutinizing voter rolls right now, just days before the election. Wall Street, the S&P is down 1.5%, NASDAQ down 2%. 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
7: I'm Sergeant Dominic Smith. In the Republic of Korea, Kang Shin-chol, the ROK Minister of National Defense, has visited USFK headquarters on Camp Humphreys. This marked his first visit to emphasize his focus on the importance of the alliance. U.S. Army soldiers have conducted the U.S. Army Pacific Validation for the 59th Annual Philip A. Connelly Competition at Joint Base Lewis-McChord. During the training, soldiers operated a drone to showcase emergency resupply training via sling load operations. Finally, in Hawaii, U.S. Navy SEALers have paid respects to Gold Star families during the Bells Across America event at Joint Base Pearl Harbor Hickam. The ceremony honored the fallen service members commemorating their life and service. This has been your Pacific Pulse. I'm U.S. Army Sergeant Dominic Smith.
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9: Tampa Bay Rays pitcher Freddie Peralta got the victory, throwing six scoreless innings with six strikeouts in Game 2 of the AL Championship Series. 3-1 Rays, the final over Cleveland. Chase DeLauder of the Guardians did have an RBI double and two walks, but Cleveland left nine men on base. The Rays got their three runs in the fourth inning thanks to an error by third baseman Jose Ramirez. The series is tied at one. Game 3 is in Cleveland on Thursday. The NLCS resumes Wednesday night on FS1. The Brewers lead the Dodgers 2-0. LA DH Shohei Ohtani will still be in the lineup despite injuries. 49ers linebacker Dre Greenlaw's one-game suspension was upheld. Bears defensive end Montez Sweat was suspended 2 games for PEDs. Rams tackle Alaric Jackson was suspended 2 games for punching an opponent after the game on Monday. And U.S. women's soccer came back to tie number one ranked Spain 2-2.
0: Ed Sheeran, Dua Lipa, The Weeknd. Turn up your radio right now.
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0: 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Yeah, cause I feel way too fabulous.
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0: my associate and I are here to remind you to be on the lookout for suspicious emails.
1: As your bankers, we're never going to ask you for personal information like your social security number.
0: We already have that stuff.
1: We do?
0: That and many other things.
1: Like what?
0: Passwords, mother's maiden name.
1: Why are we here again?
0: We were having the personal information talk.
2: Legitimate companies never ask for personal information online. If you get an email or text asking for anything like that, don't reply and delete the request immediately.
0: My associate and I are here to remind you to be on the lookout for suspicious emails.
1: As your bankers, we're never going to ask you for personal information like your social security number.
0: We already have that stuff.
1: We do?
0: That and many other things.
1: Like what?
0: Passwords, mother's maiden name.
1: Why are we here again?
0: We were having the personal information talk.
2: Legitimate companies never ask for personal information online. If you get an email or text asking for anything like that, don't reply and delete the request immediately.
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0: Don't miss the IT Team. 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
1: Computer support, how can I help you?
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1: Okay.
0: System administrators, because they're smarter than us.
3: All right, looks like he's gone for the day. Perfect time to strike.
4: Right, so what's the plan?
3: You go through his sock drawer, I'll go through his closet.
4: And what exactly are we looking for?
3: Nothing special, just being nosy.
4: This seems like a violation of privacy.
3: How else are we supposed to know what type of person we're living with?
4: We could always just, you know, talk to him.
3: Yeah, that could work too.
5: Everyone deserves a sense of privacy. Respect your roommates when sharing quarters.
6: 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The Army wants drones to do more of the dangerous work on the battlefield. The service is setting up new units across four Army corps to test how autonomous systems can help with everything from scouting enemy positions to breaching fortified buildings. The effort will help the Army figure out where the technology works and how to get it into soldiers' hands faster. They'll report their findings to the service's New Futures and Autonomous Systems Command. The Army's red teams could be getting new equipment so their fellow soldiers can better train to fight a modern enemy. The service doesn't collect enough information on how that training is going, one official said at the Association of the U.S. Army's annual conference in Washington. But a new data lake and agentic AI could help gather and analyze that data, as well as having units rotate through the Army's combat training centers more often. For more, visit federalnewsnetwork.com. I'm Michelle Sandefur.
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0: When a challenge rises up, do we let it stand in our way or go the distance to overcome it? 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
1: In Arizona, I'm Lisa Brady, Fox News. President Trump set to take the podium at an airport in Bullhead City, a strategic regional hub, as his cross-country blitz rolls on ahead of the midterms.
2: The president is likely to bring up the topic of affordability. Of course, it is the number one issue in this race. He brought it up in Alaska last night. Gas prices also a big deal here in Arizona, where it's about 30 cents higher than the national average.
1: Fox's Mark Meredith. The president has a second rally later in Montana. He says his agenda is fueling investment. Democrats blame him for voter frustration with the economy. The final reading on consumer prices before the midterm election coming in hotter than expected, up 3.7% year over year, a September acceleration driven by higher fuel prices. A White House spokesperson says the president's been clear about temporary disruptions from the Iran conflict, but that food prices are stable in the new report and beef prices fell. A federal regulator is accusing the nation's largest banks of cutting off customers over political views.
3: An investigation from the Office of the Comptroller of the Currency finds irrefutable evidence the nation's largest banks denied, debanked, and discriminated against customers and businesses based on political, religious, or social views. The review was done following an executive order signed by President Trump to guarantee fair access to banking. The agency says financial institutions' reputation risk policies, often cited for denying service, are broad and lack clear standards.
1: Fox's Jared Halpern at the White House. One of the banks cited, JP Morgan Chase, says the report discusses a limited number of interactions, but adds they take it seriously, learned from it, and improved the way they do business. Well, it had been a sell-off on Wall Street, but at the bell, the Dow down just 47 points. That's well off session lows. The Nasdaq, though, down more than 500. 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
5: I'm Sergeant Dominic Smith. In the Republic of Korea, Kang Shin-chol, the ROK Minister of National Defense, has visited USFK headquarters on Camp Humphreys. This marked his first visit to emphasize his focus on the importance of the alliance. U.S. Army soldiers have conducted the U.S. Army Pacific Validation for the 59th Annual Philip A. Connelly Competition at Joint Base Lewis-McChord. During the training, soldiers operated a drone to showcase emergency resupply training via sling load operations. Finally, in Hawaii, U.S. Navy SEALers have paid respects to Gold Star families during the Bells Across America event at Joint Base Pearl Harbor Hickam. The ceremony honored the fallen service members commemorating their life and service. This has been your Pacific Pulse. I'm U.S. Army Sergeant Dominic Smith.
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7: Tampa Bay Rays pitcher Freddie Peralta got the victory, throwing six scoreless innings with six strikeouts in Game 2 of the AL Championship Series. 3-1 Rays, the final over Cleveland. Chase DeLauder of the Guardians did have an RBI double and two walks, but Cleveland left nine men on base. The Rays got their three runs in the fourth inning thanks to an error by third baseman Jose Ramirez. The series is tied at one. Game 3 is in Cleveland on Thursday. The NLCS resumes Wednesday night on FS1. The Brewers lead the Dodgers 2-0. LA DH Shohei Ohtani will still be in the lineup despite injuries. 49ers linebacker Dre Greenlaw's one-game suspension was upheld. Bears defensive end Montez Sweat was suspended 2 games for PEDs. Rams tackle Alaric Jackson was suspended 2 games for punching an opponent after the game on Monday. And U.S. women's soccer came back to tie number one ranked Spain 2-2.
0: The names you know, the music you live.
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0: Hey, put on your seatbelt, okay?
1: What? We're only going to the commissary. It's just a block or two. I could have just, like,
0: yeah, walked. I know, but anything could happen. Somebody can run out into the road, or we could hit a pothole. One of our tires could blow, or a meteor could come crashing out of the sky. What if an escape boy elephant comes charging at us, or a secret alien race lying dormant underground for centuries?
1: Okay, okay, suddenly... okay, okay. I got it. Here. Can we go now?
0: Yes. Yes, we can.
2: Embrace life. Wear your seatbelt.
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3: New tour, new town. Do you respond like this? Or this? Keeping an honest but positive perspective on your move will help your kids do the same. Pointing them in the direction of school and community activities will help them find their own niche, too, and give them a sense that they're actively involved and not just along for the ride. It can be a real jungle out there when duty calls for a move. But before you do this, remember that with your kids, it's monkey see, monkey do.
4: This is your News in One. Reporting for AFN Europe, I'm Army Staff Sergeant Rebecca Wall. From the flight line to the 50-yard line, 48th Fighter Wing Airmen represent the U.S. Airmen from RAF Lakenheath paraded the colors onto the field at Tottenham Hotspur Stadium during the opening game of the NFL's London Series. The pregame ceremony put the airmen in front of thousands of fans in the country where they serve. Staff Sergeant Rotondo from 48th Fighter Wing says the opportunity was about more than carrying the flag onto the field.
5: Representing my country in front of thousands of people is honestly an honor. When they see the U.S. Nurse Service members participating today, I hope they take away the strength and partnership that the United States and the U.K. hold so dearly on the field. Being able to represent that at a football game in their territory is pretty cool.
4: The London game was a part of the NFL's International Series. With more games scheduled across Europe, service members and their families can catch the action on the AFN Now app. That was your News in One. I'm Army Staff Sergeant Rebecca Wall.
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0: These two martial arts video gamers, hey, they wouldn't think of swinging their motion control devices without warming up and stretching first. That's right, you really can get injured playing vigorous video games like this. Before they pressed start, she ran in place to get her heart rate up. He skipped rope. Then they did some easy stretching of their necks, shoulders, wrists, and backs. Want a winning move? Do a wee bit of stretching before any type of workout. Stay in the game.
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0: terrifying.
1: Yeah,

0: NBC News. I'm Deborah Rodriguez. Stocks had their worst day since July on news inflation is getting worse. It jumped last month to 3.7% from 3.4% the month before. ABC's Elizabeth Schulze, in a driving rain in Oklahoma, says gasoline is driving inflation.
1: Airfares were higher. You've got all their transportation costs rising. One thing that was notable, we did see a slight decline in grocery prices, though a lot of foods, individual foods, are higher compared to the past year.
0: The S&P fell 1.1%, its fifth loss in 6 days. NASDAQ sank 1.9% on AI worries. More expensive borrowing could slow the build-out of data centers. Around 20 vessels have been hit by projectiles in the Strait of Hormuz since the start of the month, putting a choke on maritime traffic. That's according to the Maritime Trade Operations Center. ABC's Lama Hassan sees no let up.
2: This isn't the first time that Iran has claimed to hit ships in the Strait of Hormuz. That is a critical waterway. It continues to attack vessels that are trying to get through. And all of this, of course, is putting more pressure on oil and gas prices, which also affects the cost of other goods. And the head of the International Monetary Fund with a stark warning today of a potentially negative spillovers for everybody everywhere.
0: The Trump administration is giving California state and local officials 48 hours to answer its claim that non-citizens are being given ballots. The Justice Department sent California a thumb drive containing what it claims are the names of likely non-citizens who were sent mail-in ballots. The L.A. County Clerk is declining to access the contents of the thumb drive, saying doing so would conflict with privacy protocols. Letters to Leo. Students at Chicago's Our Lady of Mount Carmel Academy are sending cards wishing him a speedy recovery.
3: I was a little bit nervous for Pope Leo because I've met him and he has a big role.
4: Here are your top stories from Federal News Network. The Army wants drones to do more of the dangerous work on the battlefield. The service is setting up new units across four Army corps to test how autonomous systems can help with everything from scouting enemy positions to breaching fortified buildings. The effort will help the Army figure out where the technology works and how to get it into soldiers' hands faster. They'll report their findings to the service's New Futures and Autonomous Systems Command. The Army's red teams could be getting new equipment so their fellow soldiers can better train to fight a modern enemy. The service doesn't collect enough information on how that training is going, one official said at the Association of the U.S. Army's annual conference in Washington. But a new data lake and agentic AI could help gather and analyze that data, as well as having units rotate through the Army's combat training centers more often. For more, visit federalnewsnetwork.com. I'm Michelle Sandefur.
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6: Game 3 of the National League Championship Series is at 8 o'clock Eastern time tonight in Los Angeles. Brewers and Dodgers, you'll see it on FS1. Brewers up 2-0 and put Robert Gasser on the hill. Dodgers counter with Blake Snell. Now tomorrow's Game 4 between the teams will start at 8 o'clock Eastern time, an hour earlier than previously scheduled. That's because Game 3 of the ALCS on Thursday in Cleveland between the Rays and Guardians is being moved up to 1 o'clock Eastern time because of the threat of rain in Cleveland later on in the day. The Phillies are keeping Don Mattingly as their manager, signing him to a 2-year deal. Joe Espada will not return as the Astros skipper. Ravens quarterback Lamar Jackson was not seen at practice today, trying to return from his injured ankle. Falcons quarterback Michael Penix Jr. is expected to start against the Bears on Sunday despite a rib injury. Bears quarterback Caleb Williams will be a full participant in today's walkthrough. Patriots are opening up the 21-day practice window for wide receiver A.J. Brown. And New England is also expected to get corner Christian Gonzalez back against the Jets on Sunday.
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2: 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There's just something about her. I just...

0: Hey, man, want to go to the chow hall when we finish up?
1: Yeah, sure. But why do you Marines call it a chow hall anyway? Everyone else calls it DFAC.
0: Actually, sailors call it the mess deck. So what?
1: Guess it's like how the different services have different names for an Article 15.
0: Yeah, in the Navy it's called Captain's Mask, and in the Corps we call it Office Hours.
1: But Army and Air Force just call it an Article 15.
0: Yeah, whatever, man. It's all the same thing. Let's go eat.
1: Sounds good.
2: Article 15, part of the Uniform Code of Military Justice.
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2: Hey, son, you ready for the big PCS, huh? 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
2: Your brain doesn't have a limit, son. I mean, listen, learning the language is important. 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
3: I could probably squeeze a little Italian in there.
4: This is your News in One. Reporting for AFN Europe, I'm Army Staff Sergeant Rebecca Wall. From the flight line to the 50-yard line, 48th Fighter Wing airmen represent the U.S. Airmen from RAF Lakenheath paraded the colors onto the field at Tottenham Hotspur Stadium during the opening game of the NFL's London Series. The pregame ceremony put the airmen in front of thousands of fans in the country where they serve. Staff Sergeant Rotondo from 48th Fighter Wing says the opportunity was about more than carrying the flag onto the field.
5: Representing my country in front of thousands of people is honestly an honor. When they see the U.S. nurse service members participating today, I hope they take away the strength and partnership that the United States and the U.K. hold so dearly on the field. Being able to represent that at a football game in their territory is pretty cool.
4: The London game was a part of the NFL's international series. With more games scheduled across Europe, service members and their families can catch the action on the AFN Now app. That was your News in One. I'm Army Staff Sergeant Rebecca Wall.

0: I'm approaching the intersection.
1: Copy that. Advise you to move to crosswalk.
0: Roger.
1: Unexpected traffic coming from left.
0: Roger. Oh, whoa. Oh, bicycles.
1: Pull back. Pull back.
0: That was close.
1: Wait for the light. Wait for it.
2: Okay, crossing the street isn't that big a deal. But traffic can differ, sometimes drastically, from country to country, making it more challenging.
1: You got the light. Go.
0: Right. Mission accomplished. Over and out.
1: Whatever.
3: For your health and well-being, we present the following public service announcement. 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
6: Welcome to this week's Reflective Moments of America's Military. This week, we celebrate the Navy birthday. On October 13th, 1775, the Continental Congress meeting in Philadelphia passed a resolution authorizing the purchase and outfitting of two armed sailing vessels. Each ship was to carry carriage guns, swivel guns, and a crew of 80 men. Their mission was to intercept British transport ships carrying munitions and supplies to British forces in North America. This action established the foundation of the Continental Navy, and this has been this week's Reflective Moments of America's Military.
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0: Western Swing. I'm Lisa LaSera, Fox News. President Trump with the first of two stops now in Bullhead City, Arizona, telling the crowd to get out and vote for Republican Andy Biggs. The congressman is hoping to unseat Katie Hobbs in the race for governor.
1: He's a conservative guy, but what he is he's really a common sense person, because it's all about common sense, more importantly than any label.
0: And the president said Republicans need to stay in power.
1: We have to be here a long time. We want to make it so it never happens again.
0: The president repeating a familiar theme this election cycle, saying people need to vote as if he's on the ballot. His next stop tonight is in Montana. Even as a new report shows inflation rising, the Trump administration says the president is bringing down costs for Americans.
2: A White House spokesman says President Trump has been clear about temporary disruptions as a result of the Iran conflict, but says the administration is delivering economic wins. An official says food prices are stable and beef prices fell. The U.S. inflation rate still accelerated in September. The consumer price index was up 3.7% from a year ago. Gas prices have spiked since the U.S. and Israeli strikes on Iran in February. The Labor Department says the prices for computer chips and electronics are also up.
0: Fox's Jared Halpern at the White House. Wall Street, the inflation report causing stocks to drop to their worst day since July, and its fifth loss in 6 days and setting an all-time high. The Dow lost 48, the Nasdaq all 511, the S&P minus 86. The Centers for Medicare and Medicaid says it's removed about 190,000 people from Obamacare who shouldn't be on it because they already have coverage.
3: These recipients are not paying for this insurance oftentimes, or if they are, they're heavily subsidized. There's a risk in that, because if you're not paying for something, you sometimes don't even know you have it.
0: CMS Administrator Dr. Mehmet Oz. 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
4: 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The Army wants drones to do more of the dangerous work on the battlefield. The service is setting up new units across four Army corps to test how autonomous systems can help with everything from scouting enemy positions to breaching fortified buildings. The effort will help the Army figure out where the technology works and how to get it into soldiers' hands faster. They'll report their findings to the service's New Futures and Autonomous Systems Command. The Army's red teams could be getting new equipment so their fellow soldiers can better train to fight a modern enemy. The service doesn't collect enough information on how that training is going, one official said at the Association of the U.S. Army's annual conference in Washington. But a new data lake and agentic AI could help gather and analyze that data, as well as having units rotate through the Army's combat training centers more often. For more, visit federalnewsnetwork.com. I'm Michelle Sandefur.
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6: Game 3 of the NLCS between the Brewers and Dodgers gets underway at 8 o'clock Eastern time tonight on Fox Sports 1. Robert Gasser against Blake Snell. Milwaukee's up 2-0 in the best of seven series. Now Game 4 of the NLCS takes place tomorrow night in Los Angeles. It will start at 8 o'clock Eastern time and not 9 o'clock Eastern. Moved up an hour after Game 3 of the ALCS was moved up. There's scheduled rain late in the day in Cleveland on Thursday, so the Guardians and Rays will play their Game 3 at 1 o'clock Eastern time on Thursday. Phillies are keeping Don Mattingly as their skipper, signing him to a two-year deal. Joe Espada will not be returning as the Astros manager. Ravens head coach Jesse Minter says Lamar Jackson remains day-to-day with his ankle injury. He was not seen at practice today trying to return from that injured ankle. Texans head coach DeMeco Ryans says wide receiver Marvin Harrison Jr. will play Sunday in London against the Jaguars, making his Texans debut. Michael Penix Jr. expected to start for the Falcons against the Bears on Sunday.
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8: Hit after hit, day after day.

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1: Every country has its own unique traffic situations, things you need to look for every time you come to a crosswalk. Cars and trucks fill the streets in some locations, while bikes and scooters make up more of the flow in others. And then there are the roundabouts. What's up with that? No matter where you go, though, two basic concepts don't change. Pedestrians and crosswalks generally have the right of way. And just like stateside, vehicles and cyclists might not always stop. Like I was saying.
2: At DOEA, we're proud to take a bold step forward this school year by embracing the science of reading. This approach is grounded in decades of research showing how children actually learn to read by building strong connections between sounds, letters, and meaning. We're ensuring that every student has what it takes to read proficiently and effectively. Because reading doesn't happen by chance, it happens by design. And when we get the science right, every child gets the future they deserve.
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2: From ABC News, I'm Dave Packer. More Houthi attacks on Saudi Arabia. Saudi civil defense says debris fell on Riyadh. And now word from a British tracking group that maritime traffic is not flowing through the Strait of Hormuz freely. All of this continuing to weigh on oil prices and stocks, which dropped to their worst day since July. ABC's Jim Ryan says the consumer price index for September shows prices keep rising.
3: As has been the case since the start of the U.S.-Iran war, energy prices were a major driver of the 3.7% surge in the year-over-year consumer price index last month. Coupled with higher prices for goods and services, average hourly earnings fell in August for a sixth straight month.
2: ABC's Olivia Rubin on relief for seniors who may be struggling with higher prices.
4: The Social Security Administration saying that benefits for cost of living increase will increase next month by 3.6% is the number there. So that is on average about $75 million more a month for the nearly 76 million people who get Social Security benefits.
2: Six Flags over Georgia set to reopen Friday, days after a man fell to his death from the Goliath roller coaster. That ride remaining closed as investigators examined what happened. U.S. roller coaster expert Brian Avery advises riders to check height and weight requirements, as well as other restrictions before getting on a roller coaster.
5: If you don't get a specific answer or things seem vague, ask an attendant. And if you ask an attendant doesn't give you a specific response, you might want to question what's going on with respect to training. So you should always get a very exacting answer in these types of circumstances.
2: Kids at Chicago's Our Lady of Mount Carmel Academy making care packages for Pope Leo after learning he's been diagnosed with lung cancer. Student Catherine Esser.
6: And my card is for children saying get well soon and go White Sox.
2: Staff say they'll be shipping off the care package to the hospital where the Pope is receiving care. You're listening to ABC News.
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8: I'm Sergeant Dominic Smith. In the Republic of Korea, Kang Shin-chol, the ROK Minister of National Defense, has visited USFK headquarters on Camp Humphreys. This marked his first visit to emphasize his focus on the importance of the alliance. U.S. Army soldiers have conducted the U.S. Army Pacific Validation for the 59th Annual Philip A. Connelly Competition at Joint Base Lewis-McChord. During the training, soldiers operated a drone to showcase emergency resupply training via sling load operations. Finally, in Hawaii, U.S. Navy SEALers have paid respects to Gold Star families during the Bells Across America event at Joint Base Pearl Harbor Hickam. The ceremony honored the fallen service members commemorating their life and service. This has been your Pacific Pulse. I'm U.S. Army Sergeant Dominic Smith.
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10: Shohei Ohtani is batting sixth for the Dodgers and is in the lineup tonight as their DH as they play game three of the NLCS against the Brewers. 8 o'clock Eastern time as Milwaukee is up 2-0 in the series. Tomorrow's game four between the Brewers and Dodgers will also be at 8 o'clock Eastern time, an hour earlier than previously scheduled. That's because game three of the ALCS between the Guardians and Rays had to be moved up to 1 o'clock Eastern time in Cleveland because of the threat of rain in Cleveland later on Thursday. Don Mattingly will be the full-time manager of the Philadelphia Phillies, getting a two-year deal to keep the job he took over for the fired Rob Thomson during the season. Falcons quarterback Michael Penix Jr. expected to start against the Bears on Sunday, while Bears quarterback Caleb Williams will be a full participant in the team's walkthrough as he tries to return from his hamstring injury. Ravens quarterback Lamar Jackson was not seen at practice today, trying to return from his injured ankle. Head coach Jesse Minter called him day-to-day. Marvin Harrison Jr. will make his Texans debut Sunday in London against the Jaguars.
11: For the mission, for the morale.
0: AFN, the Eagle.

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0: Today's best, only on The Eagle. Down on federal fraud. I'm Lee Silicera, Fox News. Dozens of people charged in what the Justice Department says is the first nationwide tax fraud enforcement operation.
1: Colin McDonald, Assistant Attorney General for the DOJ's National Fraud Enforcement Division, announcing the first ever nationwide tax fraud surge.
2: Resulted in prosecutorial actions against 76 defendants in 45 days, whose alleged and proven crimes totaled an intended loss of over $490 million.
1: Noting this includes new charges against 31 defendants, including a man in Kansas sentenced to 51 months in prison.
2: Mr. Mwangi is a Kenyan national and businessman who collected Social Security and Medicare taxes from his employees, but pocketed the money for himself.
1: Adding those 31 defendants' alleged schemes targeted about $350 million in intended losses to taxpayers.
0: Fox's Kristen Goodwin. President Trump set to speak in Montana this hour, the second rally today in his stop of Western states, to support congressional candidate Aaron Flint.
3: We have some great people there that are running, and I want to make sure they win. Because when I don't run, which, you know, in theory I'm not running, but I feel that I'm running. When I don't run, we get 49% less turnout. When I do run, we win easily.
0: Earlier, the president was in Bullhead, Arizona, in support of Andy Biggs. The congressman is running against incumbent Democratic Governor Katie Hobbs. The Pentagon is expanding its fight against drug traffickers, sending several hundred soldiers from the 10th Mountain Division in Fort Drum, New York, to Latin America. Fox News has confirmed the reporting of the New York Times. The first elements of the 600-soldier battalion have begun deploying to a new jungle training facility and will eventually train with local forces in Colombia and Honduras. 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
4: Here are your top stories from Federal News Network. The Army wants drones to do more of the dangerous work on the battlefield. The service is setting up new units across four Army corps to test how autonomous systems can help with everything from scouting enemy positions to breaching fortified buildings.